0: into the Stanley Cup playoffs. We'll have the opening faceoff from Nashville after this. It's the season opener, the Wild and the Preds, first of four meetings on the year. 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

0: back here at Bridgestone Arena, Nashville, Tennessee, set for the regular season opener between the Wild and the Predators. Joe Donald, Tom Reed here with you. Jesper Volstead starts for Minnesota with Philip Gustafson beginning the year on injured reserve. Volstead a year ago, 33 starts. He enters with 40 career regular season games played against the Preds in his career. 0-1-0. A loss here on April the 11th of last season. But what a year it was for Jesper Volstead, Tom, really rising up and helping the Wild get out of the first round of the Stanley Cup playoffs.
1: Yeah, I mean, you talk about a confidence builder for a young goaltender, and that's what it was for Minnesota last year, certainly for Jesper Volstead. Hopefully that will continue right now. The team has a lot of confidence in him based on what he did during the playoffs.
0: UC Saros, a former fourth-round pick, second all-time in Predators victories with 230, starts opening night again for Nashville as we are underway from Bridgestone Arena, the Wild from right to left on your radio dial. Wearing their white jerseys tonight, the Predators from left to right in their yellow sweaters. The blast by Roman Josi caught the glass over the head of Volstead. It's hacked along by Minnesota's Joel Eriksson Ekin, chipped out the center as the Wild look to establish a forecheck. Both teams trying to get some fresh bodies onto the ice. Opening half minute in the new regular season 84-game campaign. Home game on Saturday night back in St. Paul to entertain the Boston Bruins, and that one will the Wild. So just standalone road game here tonight in Nashville. 45 seconds played. Predators will break this puck out their own zone. Hoglander headman. Philip Forsberg's shot was knocked down. Only Mata in his Wild debut.

0: rimmed it around his own net. That caught the glass and the netting. And our first whistle comes 53 seconds in. No score, no shots for either side. Again, the Wild from right to left on your radio dial in the opening period.
1: And the guys on the bench want to get on the ice as quickly as possible. That's what they want to get a feel for the game. The guys on the first minute, 53 seconds of this hockey game, did what they had to do. Now you got the change by both sides and see if they can make something happen offensively on either side.
0: John Hines told me this morning that they watched a little bit of preseason tape of the Preds. They really used a lot of film from last year as well. They watched some preseason action just to see if they had twisted things or kind of tweaked things at all, and they did not. Still, they push on possession team. They like those quick strikes in the offensive zone. They're a center release team defensive-wise, so not a man-on-man team, sort of a zone team. They're going to ask a lot of their center icemen defensively again this year. Will Nashville. As Shabanov lofts one in, we get our first look at this all-Russian line of Kaprizov with Yurov and Shabanov. Remember last year we saw Trenyan, Yurov, and Tarasenko at times a season ago.
1: And the thing is also, Joe, when you have players coming to a team for the first time, I mean, the energy is there. You wonder how they're going to respond to it. And so often because they're getting a chance to play together with the three Russians, I think it's a big plus for them.
0: It'll be Matt Boldy with Joel Eriksson-Ek and Blake Coleman. Mentioned Kaprizov with Shabanov and Yurov. This line on the ice now for Minnesota. Ryan Hartman, Bobby Brink, and Yakov Trenyan. Trenyan, the former Predator. Same for Hartman. And, of course, Trenyan led the NHL in hits a season ago. Nashville in business through the neutral zone, a three-on-three. A drop pass allows a wrist shot by Marchessault to come cleanly towards Volstead, but he missed high and wide. Predators back on it. The weave one of the point. It gets away, though, from Nick Hague, who started to cross the blue line there. And so Nashville has to turn and chase. Both teams, again, change on the fly. McCarron and the Foligno brothers now this line for Minnesota. And with a little backhander was Reed Schaefer. That was going wide. Now at the point, Josi a drive, and that's tipped into the netting. So some shot attempts early for the Predators, but nothing so far to the net of Volstead. And we'll have a faceoff to his left here early in the first.
1: Yeah, neither team wants to give up that first goal. They want to score to give them that confidence. At the same time, you've got to sit back a little bit and make sure that you are prepared once you step on the ice. You know what your role is. Everyone has a job to do out there. If someone falters, it's going to lead to a disaster for that team. So Minnesota's got to make sure that, and the Predators also, they're doing what the coaches want them to do.
0: Mentioned the Predators during our scene setter. Nine players brought in this offseason. First-year GM Chris McFarland hired from the Avalanche organization on June the 2nd. He made six trades, three free agent signings, and claimed a player on waivers in September. Really shaking up this Nashville roster, icing here on Minnesota with 17-17 to go in the first and no score.
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0: Predators 15-11-1 in season openers, 11-5-1 when they open the year at home. Minnesota 14-9-2 in season opening games, 4-7-1 when their first game of a campaign is on the road. But remember last year, a 5-0 win in St. Louis, a couple of goals from Ryan Hartman, and a shutout win for Philip Gustafson against the Blues to begin last season. We have a penalty call here. It's on the captain, Jared Spurgeon, who got tangled up with Reed Schaefer along the boards. And the Preds will get the opening power play of this contest.
2: Minnesota penalty number 46, 2 minutes holding.
1: Well, the captain, who does not draw a lot of penalties, gets his first penalty of the year, and he, if he gets, you know, four or five penalties a year, that's something for him. But he draws it in the first game here right now. Of course, he's replacing Brock Faber with Hughes out there, trying to make some good things happen. He's a right-handed shot, but the faceoff will be deep in the Minnesota zone right now. That penalty coming at 3 minutes and 5 seconds after the scoreless first period.
0: I mentioned the Wild forward lines and how they look to Tom's point with no Brock Faber, suffering that fractured skull in the last preseason game. Big skates to fill. Faber 25 minutes, 1 second in his career in the regular season, average time on ice. And had 15 goals a year ago, of course. Predators have it in the offensive zone. Josi loads, fires, chest save by Volstead, and he swallows up that blast for the Preds' captain, Roman Josi.
1: and you look at Minnesota last year in the power play, the special teams have not been kind to Minnesota over the years, especially on the penalty kill. And it's right now Minnesota's trying to kill this one off. It's still 140 to go here. Last year, the penalty kill for Minnesota, they ranked overall, they were 16th at 79.8%. So we'll see where it goes here right now, and hopefully they can make some good things happen.
0: Off the draw, Yossi to Stamkos, back to Yossi. The Wild, the Predators, and the Dallas Stars, the only three teams last year with set of teammates to score 40 or more. Great save by Wallstead on a chance by Stamkos at the back post. That was a splendid stop, and he keeps the game scoreless on a backdoor feed on the Preds' power play.
1: Yeah, he did a great job pushing off of that left foot of skater pass and gets right to the right side to get the piece of that puck that otherwise it was going to be in the net.
0: Predators re-attack. Good stand at the Wild blue line forces the Preds to regroup things. As Tom mentioned, 16th on the PK a year ago were the Wild, the Predators power play last season. Finished at 23.1%, 11th best. That 23.1%, second highest in Nashville Predators team history. And this is our first official look at the Wild PK, which we expect to be more aggressive. John Hines saying that the players will have less reads this year. All the players have bought into this new structure on the PK. They've got to be aggressive and play on their instincts. If you are passive with the way the Wild are going to do things on the kill this year, that's when you're going to allow goals.
1: And Joe, when they talk about Minnesota and the PK, they talk about being aggressive, and that's exactly what they have to do.
0: Final 20 seconds on the minor to Spurgeon. It's a pad stop by Volstead on a shot by Maverick Bork, who signed a six-year contract in Nashville on July the 4th. Trenyan skates the Wild up ice shorthanded. Left wing side able to flip it down low. Nick Foligno tries to tie up Ross Colton, another one of the new Predators who was traded from the Avs on June the 16th. Out of the box is Spurgeon, Wild one for one on a kill. From the red line right side, it's drilled in by Ryan Ufko, the young defenseman. Fourth round pick in 2021, only Mata back to track to it, skate the Wild ahead. The two-time Stanley Cup champ, Mata. A right wing pass for Eriksson-Ek, try to filter it in front. It was blocked, clangs off the glass behind Saros. Puck comes free from Mata, left circle, threw one in front. It ricocheted off the skates of Kaprizov. It's grabbed by Boldy, right wing corner Boldy. Banked it along, looking for Eriksson-Ek. As Kaprizov here after the penalty kill, joining Boldy and Eriksson-Ek. The Wild create a turnover in the offensive zone. It comes to Boldy, shifted past the check, and then fired a shot that's blocked by Nick Perbix. And out of play it goes. 14-17 to go in the first. Still no score in Nashville. The Preds have the only two shots.
1: And Joe, you mentioned the guy, Maverick Bork. I mean, he's done a good job with this hockey club right now in a short time he's been here, but he was in Dallas. They didn't have the money to pay him after they signed the contract for Robertson for $12 million, no money left. So they had to let him go, and they wound up here with the Nashville Predators.
0: Eriksson-Ek, Kaprizov, and Boldy remain out for the Wild with Hughes and Spurgeon, the defense pair. Matt Boldy, last year against the Preds, or I should say in his career against the Preds, 12 points in 15 games in season openers. This is his fifth season opener. Previous four times, Boldy has compiled 9 points in four season openers. As he's got the puck left point here, wristing a long shot gloved and held by Saros. As he welcomed the Finnish-born UC Saros to the hockey game, his first save of the night.
1: He makes a save, and who's standing right in front? Number 14 of Minnesota, of course. Eriksson-Ek does a good job of getting that blue paint and creating some havoc out there. It takes a lot of faceoffs, takes a lot of nonsense also in the blue paint of the opposition.
0: Plus player in seven straight seasons, Eriksson-Ek wins this draw back cleanly. Hughes activates. Hughes, a little pivot. Now a dart right side deeper in the Predator zone. Quinn Hughes slid one in front. Penalty call coming. It's on the Preds. Volstead goes to the bench for the extra attacker. Hughes up top, Boldy. Punched it over to Kaprizov, right wing side. Kaprizov to Boldy. Shook back along for Kirill Kaprizov. Rink wide pass for Hughes. A little change with Boldy. Now Boldy outside the left circle, taking a look. 6-on-5 for the Wild. Delayed call on Nashville. Comes back along to Hughes. Snapped one in front, ricocheting around, and the Preds touch up. And Minnesota now to its first power play of the season.
1: And power plays make a huge difference in games right now, and here's the call by the official.
2: I think. Nashville, number 76, 2 minutes for high sticking.
1: So high sticking is going to be the call. It's going against Brady Shea, of course, the youngster of Lakeville, Minnesota. Made his way here to Nashville, and he's one of those guys that plays a very solid, steady game back in that blue line. So Minnesota will go in the first power play of this scoreless hockey game.
0: Timeout on the ice, 13:38 to go in Nashville here in the opening period of the opening game of the new season. Thanks for joining us, as always, on the Minnesota Wild Audio Network. 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
0: Play with 6:22 to go in the first. Joe O'Donnell, Tom Reed with you. Eric Sinek on the draw. Nice time for that TV timeout, Tom, because a lot of the Wild's top players were on the ice on that shift that drew the power play. They got a chance to rest up.
1: Yeah, you're absolutely right. And the recovery time of the players on the ice is so important. I mean, and they recover. They come into camp in great shape. I think you look at every team in the league, they're like that. But it doesn't take them long to get back in shape. Again,
0: top power play units. He's just one change from a year ago when they finished third in the NHL in the regular season. That's Zuccarello out, of course, now with the LA Kings, the top scorers in Wild history. Max Shabanov will fill it, essentially, as a backhander by Eriksson Ek is soared into the glove of UC Saros. And I talked with Jason King, Wild assistant coach, Tom, the other day. Talked a lot about the power play. And, you know, you don't want to put too much pressure on Max Shabanov, but he has a similar skill set in a lot of ways to Matt Zuccarello, according to Jason King, Wild assistant coach who runs the man advantage units. And so they're going to try and really just kind of slot him in there rather than move too many guys around, upset the apple cart.
1: Yeah, and the fact that he has the ability to be able to do that and play in that position also is going to bode well, especially if they can score some goals with that man advantage and he gets a chance to be a part of it.
0: Shabanov, 44 games with the Islanders last year, his first year out of Russia in the KHL. Had just 5 goals, but he only played about 14 minutes a night. Here's a stretch pass for Eriksson Ek darting in left side. A shot. Saros made the save. Josi to the rebound off the glass and out the center. Hughes will come back to grab it. Quinn Hughes, middle of the ice. First power play for Minnesota. 7.5 minutes gone by in the first as Boldy attacks. Spun it off Shabanov. Shabanov a rink-wide feed. Kaprizov a wrister. That caught the glass. Made it jumped up on its edge before he pulled the trigger. The loose puck Shabanov back in the net. Eriksson Ek stashed it free for Boldy. Rimmed along for Kaprizov. Back into the right wing corner comes Boldy again. Pressured heavily. So he guides it up high. In a backdoor pass then by Kaprizov. Looking for Shabanov at the bottom of the left circle. It bounced off the dasher. And the Wild reset again. Preds now steal a between the legs pass from Boldy. And they'll hustle it down the ice. Both teams change on the fly.
1: Yeah, and you watch Minnesota right now doing a great job of controlling the puck in the offensive zone. They look like they're playing with more confidence with that man advantage.
0: There's a second unit out for Minnesota featuring Bobby Brink, Blake Coleman, Danila Yurov, Ryan Hartman, and Jared Spurgeon. Faber was going to run the second unit, but with that injury suffered the final preseason game, Spurgeon now tasked with doing that. Power play is over. Each team 0 for 1 as Yurov circles back and just hands it off to Jonas Brodin. Brodin takes a look, feeds it to Blake Coleman. One of two players the Wild got in that offseason trade with Calgary. Jake Middleton, a draft pick, went to the Flames. Blake Coleman, Olli Maatta, the way of the Wild. Both players with Stanley Cups on their resume. From center ice, Spurgeon blasts one in. Both

0: players, hopefully, Tom, will help the Wild PK as well.
1: And that's what you're hoping for, obviously. Everyone, players like to be out there when you're playing shorthanded, to be a part of that and have the success they've had over years past.
0: Rodin and Mata, defense pair tonight because of that injury to Faber. And that means Jonas Brodin, a left shot, will stretches of this hockey game be playing his offside. He and Mata both left shot defensemen. Rodin didn't seem too fazed by it this morning when I mentioned it to him. As the Wild had a few practices after the Faber injury to get some of the new D pairs some time together. Predators in the offensive zone here. Perbix plops it back in the net. Dumped in front of his own cage is Brodin. McCarron retrieved the puck, and now Marcus Foligno at center. Kind of whipped on a pass. Mata followed it up. And now McCarron barrels in with a wrister. Stopped by Saros. Rebound. Nick Foligno scores! The Predators coughed it up, and Nick Foligno has the opening goal of the new season for Minnesota. Halfway through the first, the Wild have a 1-0 lead.
1: That's a big goal for Minnesota also, getting that first goal away from their own home building back in St. Paul. But did a great job of just controlling the puck. And Foligno, the rebound comes off the goaltender, and Foligno's coming in a little bit late on that play also. But he does a great job, the veteran that he is. Nick Foligno gets that first shot, beats the goaltender cleanly on that one. And with that, Minnesota takes a 1-0 lead, coming at 9 minutes, 35 seconds of the first period.
0: Well, Matthew Wood kind of lost his footing in his own slot. So McCarron, the rush and the initial chance. Saros punched a big rebound out towards the hash marks. And when Wood fell down, Nick Foligno gobbled it up and a quick wrister beat Saros' glove side. Remember the game Nick Foligno had against Colorado in the ultimately the elimination game for Minnesota. They jumped out to that 3-0 lead. Foligno had two of the goals. In the first game of this new season, the elder statesman makes it 1-0 Wild. And a stick save by Volstead, deflecting a long shot out of play. No trouble there.
1: Yeah, smart move by Volstead also, just to hang on the puck. A lot of traffic and different colors in front of him, so he wanted to make sure was one of his teammates was going to get the puck if possible. Held on to it, and that'll get the faceoff deep in the Minnesota zone with 10:07 to go here. In period number one, Minnesota with the lead, 1-0.
0: Nick Foligno turns 39 at the end of October. 86 all-time in NHL history in regular season games played. Zach Bogosian bats a puck along to Bobby Brink. It slipped back for Bogosian. And now Damon Hunt will headman a tip in by Trenyan. First time for Hunt in his young career to play on opening night. Left shot defenseman. The second tour of duty, of course, with the Wild. What a player he became for Minnesota down the stretch last year, Tom.
1: Yeah.
0: Preds get to a loose puck, and they hammer one just off the outside of the iron and wide.
1: Yeah, he really did. The more you play, the more confidence you in your game also. But you watch him play, and oh, there's going to be another penalty here going, I believe it's going to be against the Preds.
0: Yeah, Hunt got hauled down back of the net. Wild with a 1-0 lead. Ball set of the bench for the extra attacker. Shots are 5-3 Minnesota. Hughes casually carries ahead. Hughes hands his puck off to Boldy, tacking right into the sea of a couple of yellow sweaters, and he lost the handle, and there's the touch-up. We'll get the call and then step aside. Got another TV timeout upon us here in Nashville.
2: Nashville, number 22, 2 minutes for tripping.
0: Maverick Bork to the box. Wild power play back in action. When we come back, 9:13 to go in the first. Nick Foligno has the Wild stake to a 1-0 lead. The season opener tonight. 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
7: A Pentair scoreboard update. You probably saw the Blue Jackets were busy leading into the season opener. They signed Adam Fantilli to a brand new contract, trade for Matthew Nyes from the Maple Leafs. Well, both of those guys scored in the first period for the Blue Jackets in their season opener. Blue Jackets lead the Sabres 3-2 now. Both score in the first period for former Gopher Matthew Nyes. It is his Blue Jackets debut. Out west later on tonight, the Blackhawks will be at Utah at 8:30, and the two late games have the Sharks in hosting the Panthers. The Oilers are in Vancouver. That's it for now. Back to Joe and Tom.
1: Minnesota going on the power play right now, and it's one of the situations where they see if they can capitalize once again. Power plays are so important in a conference building. Right now, the faceoff deep in the Nashville zone.
0: And we'll redo this draw to the right of Saros. See Saros, 28-22-8 a season ago. Mentioned earlier, second most wins in Predators history. But he has posted a back-to-back, a save percentage below 90% back-to-back seasons. Now, with that said, the league is trending that way. Fewer and fewer goaltenders at year's end seem to have save percentages over 90%. As Boldy's hurried shot off the Hughes pass is gloved and held by Saros. With some traffic in front. 5 seconds expired on the Wild power play. We'll do it again with an offensive zone draw for Minnesota.
1: Yeah, and you mentioned the pass by Hughes also. You watch him. He is so adept at getting that puck over to his teammate and nice and flat where they could control and make something happen offensively, which is right there. But Hughes is so gifted and so confident in his game.
0: Hughes, 48 games of the Wild last year, 48 assists. As we'll fire one of the back posts off this one draw, and it tips off the end wall. Pass then by Shabanov, stolen, and Matthew Wood skates Nashville ahead. He'll launch one into the flex wide. Boldy to pick it up deep in his own zone, right wing corner, now back behind the net. Boldy's headmanning pass finds Hughes. Hughes had the second most total time on ice across the league a year ago behind only Moritz Seider. And the reason he didn't have more is because he played fewer games than the big defenseman from Detroit. The longest shift length in the NHL as well for Hughes, $110 a year ago. And Shabanov with a left circle shot that ends up out of play. And I think the staff, the Wild coaching staff, would like to trim down the Hughes shift length and overall time on ice, especially with no favor. It's going to be hard, but I think they'd like to see kind of his minutes managed a little bit more.
1: I agree with you, but at the same time, he wants to play more. That's the problem you have when he gets on the ice. He does not want to go off the ice, and he handles the puck so well. He's got such confidence in his game, and you're thinking if he has a little bit less ice time that maybe he'll be even more productive point-wise.
0: Off the face-off, the Wild control. The winning draws here in the early going. Kaprizov feeds it to Hughes. One touch to Boldy. Right wing dasher centered Eriksson. Punched it into the right wing corner for Kaprizov. Helped it up high. It's Boldy, a long shot block. It deflects loose. Hughes will scurry to it. Twisted, a beautiful move, and he drew a penalty. Eriksson to the right circle. Ball set again to the bench. Boldy launched one. It went just wide. Boy, what a dangerous.
1: Give it away.
0: But
1: now we have a two-man advantage.
0: Splendid move by Hughes there. They haven't given up the puck yet. Shabanov to Hughes. Hughes will fire one. It's tipped. It rattles around, and Saros had to make a save. And it will be a 40-second 5-on-3 for Minnesota.
1: Well, this is a good opportunity for Minnesota right now. As you pointed out, Joe, 40 seconds. You could do a lot in 40 seconds. Here's a call.
2: 2 minutes for tripping.
0: Third penalty, Tom, for the Preds in the first 13 minutes of this hockey game.
1: Yep, I'm sure Coach Andrew Burnett can't be very happy with that, but this penalty coming at 12 minutes and 7 seconds, and Hughes is just taken right down with the stick.
0: And it's one of their new acquisitions, and Jack Drury joining another offseason addition in Maverick Bork. And Drury expected to be a part of their penalty kill. They put an A on his sweater this morning. First time he's worn a letter the NHL level. 5-on-3 for the Wild. They win the draw. Boldy outside the right circle. Goal line pass Kaprizov to the left of Saros. Now along the end boards, Kaprizov. They'll play catch with Shabanov. Down deep in the Predator zone. Kaprizov hunted down. The puck stolen and slapped through center ice on a good play there by the Preds' Ryan O'Reilly. Right back in come the Wild. Boldy cut past the check. Knights through the high slot. 10 seconds left on the two-man advantage. Shabanov, goal line left side. Up high, Boldy. Boldy, a backdoor pass. Kaprizov, a shot off the outside of the iron. Kaprizov tries to poke it back in front. Loose puck battle here. Minnesota digs it free. Bork will jump out of the box. It's a 5-on-4. Boldy, high slot, looking for Shabanov. The pass jammed him a bit. He'll recover it out of his skates and skate behind the net of Saros. Floated along now to Kaprizov. Kirill Kaprizov back into the right wing corner for Shabanov. Handed again to his fellow countryman. It's shifted left side for Hughes, who spins. A minute left on the 5-on-4. Wild leading this game 1-0. It's Boldy up top, whipping a pass to Max Shabanov. Shabanov deals it off to Hughes right side. Goal line pass, Eric Seneca. Backdoor feed deflected along. The Predators intercept, and it's hacked down by Purvis.
1: Yeah, a lot of passing by Minnesota in the offensive zone with a man advantage, a two-man advantage at one point, but not getting the shots to the net.
0: Well, the Wild start up now with their second unit on the ice as Brink attacks. Bobby Brink right side, a shot shrugged away by the mask of Saros. Brink, in limited preseason action, was pretty impactful for the Wild. Looking for a big year for the Minnetonka native as here he centers a one-timer by Yurov. Was deflected down in front. Spurgeon hustles to hold in right point. 6:15 to go in the first. Wild power play here. Break down low, twisting. Coleman scores! Blake Coleman spun in front and flipped it past the stick of UC Soros. It's a power play goal. The first for Minnesota's, the first of his career with the Wild for Blake Coleman. And the Wild have a 2-0 lead.
1: Yeah, they certainly do. And the power play's been good for Minnesota on this, and no question about it. But just hanging on the puck. And Coleman does a great job. He's the old pro. I mean, he's been around a long time. And was talking to him yesterday, Joe, a couple of days ago, he should say, at Tria. And he was talking how happy he is to be here. And, of course, his brother lives in the Twin City area, works at Children's United Hospital in St. Paul. And just nice to be around a family member. But a good play all the way by Minnesota. Good puck control. Good entry into the zone and good control of the puck.
0: So it took a while for the power play there, but they do convert to take a 2-0 lead. The Predators last year really struggled in first period play. They had a minus 15 goal differential. They gave up 82 first period goals last season, fourth most in the NHL. The Wild were a plus 9 in last year's regular season in the opening stanza.
8: Assisted by number 10, Bobby Brink, and number 22, Danny Yurov. Time of the goal, 13:48.
0: So it was Coleman from Brink and Yurov. 5:48 to go in the first. A whistle here. It's 2-0 in favor of the Wild on the road tonight, kicking things off in Nashville. 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
1: Now by a score of 2-0, power play goals have made the difference in this hockey game. They have that lead by 2 right now. Minnesota has 7 shots on net so far, 2 goals and 7 shots, Joe. Pretty good shooting percentage, so it's working for Minnesota right now. They got to keep the ball rolling right now and make sure they don't allow the Preds to get back into this by giving up a sloppy goal or on a penalty, a bad penalty. So we'll see where it goes right now. And the guys in white, the visitors, having a good time so far, but there's lots of game left.
0: Got to feel good for Jesper Wallstedt to be staked to an early lead here in Nashville. Preds in the preseason went 1-3-0, scored 9, allowed 16. And Andrew Burnett was pretty candid, I thought, this morning, Tom, when he met with the media, talking about how he's kind of expecting it to take some time for his group. They don't have that, you know, most teams will tell you, they don't have the luxury of kind of waiting around, but a lot of changes to the roster in a shorter preseason, shorter training camp. Not a lot of chemistry maybe with the forward yet, and as I mentioned earlier, he was kind of honest that the defense group, nobody really stepped up there and took that last spot or two, and they've got nine defensemen on their roster to start the year. You don't see that often.
1: No, you certainly don't. And the fact is that he told the defensemen, there's spots open and available, but no one really stepped forward to grab one of those spots.
0: You know, Yossi cemented Ryan Ufko, the youngster playing with the all-world blue liner Roman Yossi, Brady Shea, Nick Perbix, Nick Hague, and Adam Wilsby are their 5-6 pair, but they have Ilya Labushkin, who they acquired. He's a healthy scratch tonight. They have Will Trudeau, a youngster, healthy scratch tonight. There's a draw here after the icing call back in the Minnesota defensive zone. And Jack Eshon out of Savage, Minnesota, who played against the Wild last year in the second round of the playoffs with the Colorado Avalanche. He was another addition. And Eshon is a healthy scratch as well for Nashville. Damon Hunt steals a puck at his own blue line, fights his way out the center where Ryan O'Reilly nearly came up with it. Comes back to Hunt, slipped along for Bogosian, an old headman for Bobby Brink, who hits the red line and flings it in over the right shoulder of Saros. Predators are back. Ufko, a pass, knocked down. Brink able to steal it. Brink attacking left circle, looking for help. Late trailer, Trenyan a shot. They score! Trenyan's wrister with Hartman camped out in front. Able to get past Saros. It's 3-0 Minnesota.
1: Well, good passing once again. Bobby Brink right at the middle of that as well, making that pass over there. And it's going to be Krenyan's going to get credit for that goal. Minnesota with a 3-0 lead here right now. The guys on that Nashville bench, look at them, Joe. They're just sitting there. You can see there's no life to that bench at all right now. You're down 3-0 in your own building in your first game of the season. You got to feel bad. Right now, 15:05 is the time of that penalty, giving Minnesota 3 goals and 9 shots. At what point do you say, hey, do we change goaltenders or not?
0: Well, Hartman was in the kitchen of Saros. We'll see if the Preds won a challenge. It was close. And they will not. Let's see. They are going to challenge for goalie interference.
12: Nashville is challenging to determine if there was goaltender interference prior to the goal.
0: So Ufko, a little careless, Tom, goes off the glass. Great play by Brink just inside the offensive blue line to glove it, put it down, and then he attacked. But when he did so, he was smart enough to go, I got to have some help here somewhere. He found Trenyan, the trailer, wide open. He got off a quick shot, and it hit Hartman and went in, I think. But once he in the goal crease, did he allow Saros to do his job?
1: Well, that's going to be the question. Of course, it'll be reviewed in Toronto as well as here locally and determine whether or not there was goalie interference. We're going to find out.
0: I mean, it's exactly what you want to see from Ryan Hartman, putting his skates right at the top of the blue paint. He really didn't bump Saros much. And again, the call on the ice was a good goal. So Hartman has spent parts of 2 seasons with the Preds. We'll have to wait to see if for the second straight year he's buried one on opening night.
1: They're trying to see if there's any type of body contact with the goaltender. I haven't seen anything yet.
0: Still a little bit more on Bobby Brink. Yep. He was scratched the last 5 games of the Stanley Cup playoffs for Minnesota. Played in 4 games in the first round and 15 goals last year between Philadelphia and the Wild after the trade. He had a couple of goals tacked on to that eventual total of 15, but you know, when you talk with the Wild brass, they liked his camp, they liked his preseason, and they think there's more there offensively for Bobby Brink. And here is the call. We'll see if the Hartman goal stands.
12: After review, there was goaltender interference on the play, therefore you have no goal.
0: Well, risky move by the Predators coaching staff, but they get it right. And it remains 2-0 Minnesota. Time of this at 15:05 of the first.
1: Yeah, that's a big plus for Nashville right now. Down 2-0 already. Was it going to be 3? Well, apparently the goaltender interference by number 38 of Minnesota, Hartman, nullifies the goal. Faceoff comes outside the defensive zone of Nashville.
0: Would have been a second assist of the opening period for Brink as well. We'll see if either team... we'll see if the Preds, I guess, mainly get a little bump in momentum. The fact that they stay down just a pair. Trenyon tries to dart in. It's swatted away. Nashville up ice, and they are offside. Good gap there by Brodin to keep Nils Höglander at bay.
1: Well, join us every night following the second period of Tom Reese Hotline and have dinner at Tom Reese Hockey City Pub, perhaps. It's on the line, plus tickets to upcoming Wild games. Simply text us at 64686. That's 64686, and you could come away a big winner. Tonight, one lucky fan will win a pair of tickets to Saturday's home opener against the Boston Bruins. Mike Ruscio will be our guest after period number one here in Nashville.
0: Hartman to a loose puck, offensive zone to the Hartman Brink Trenyon line on the ice for the Wild. Leading 2-0 here in the season opener. Shots are 9-4 Minnesota as we hit the final 4:20 to go in the opening period. Brodin to a loose puck right side, fumbled it away to the Preds. Gallup to it with Forsberg. Forsberg in. Philip Forsberg, a shot. Throws it over the head of Volstead. Boy, they're trying to go high a lot on Volstead early time.
1: Yeah, and they want to get those shots also. They're not getting a lot of opportunities for shots right now. It's 10-4 in favor of Minnesota, who lead 2-0.
0: Forsberg and Stamkos, 240 goal guys for Nashville a year ago. Philip Forsberg enters this game with a 10-game season-opening point streak, one shy of tying the NHL record. He has the sixth most goals by a Swedish-born player in NHL history. Here's Olli Maatta for Minnesota. Left-wing pass, Kaprizov skates ahead. Kaprizov trying to shake past Perbix. And Nick Perbix out of Elk River, Minnesota, took that puck away. And Ross Colton drills it in from center. Back is Maatta, spun off the hit of Maverick Bourque. Now Danilo Yurov, crunched by Colton. Yurov returns the favor, slamming into the Predators defenseman Brady Shea, who pinched in. Maatta now dumped as the Preds picking up the physical play. Ross Colton trying to find Marcia, so he did. Now at the point, Shea, a drive, blocked down in front, spinning with a shot a couple times. Loose puck jab just wide on that third bid by Nashville from close proximity. Volstead got a piece of it. It trickled off the netminder and rolled just wide. Spurgeon deep in his own zone. Preds have thrown five or six hits alone on this sequence as they jam one in the front of the net, stolen by Spurgeon, who was hacked up high. No penalty call. Charging up with a Chabanov, a chip and chase. Max Chabanov trickled it around for Joel Eriksson-Ek as the Wild has some fresh players onto the ice. Eriksson-Ek digs a puck free, lost it for a moment, tries to regather. It's Kaprizov to support. The real Kaprizov. A long wrister sailed off the glass wide. Hughes pitches in. Hughes at the goal line. Left wing side spinning with the puck and protecting his Hughes. Knifed it back off the Dasher. Gobbled up though and twisted ahead by Purvis. At center ice, Hughes is slow to his skates as he got dumped. Bogosian picks up the puck, calling for it by slamming his stick on the ice a couple of times as Hughes. The pass comes his way. Hughes to attack. Ripped the feed up ice. Eriksson-Ek, a long drive into the cross corner. Boldy scurries to it. Boldy, Eriksson-Ek, Coleman line on the ice now for the Wild as Eriksson-Ek, a heavy hit by the Predators bench. Nashville gobbling up a loose puck, twisting ahead and wristing a shot with Zupko. Blockered away by Volstead. McCarron now digs it free for Minnesota as the Wild are in the middle of a line change. A pass for Boldy to materialize, chucked in front by the Preds, but it bounced to Ryan. Adam Edstrom, who they acquired from the Rangers with a pass, it was stolen by Blake Coleman. And Coleman with some good poise at center time to buy some time and then just flip this puck in.
1: Yeah, that's the experience of a guy like Coleman out there who's been around for a long time, knows exactly what to do with the puck, doesn't get panicked with it. Minnesota sitting back in their heels just a little bit right now. I think that nullified goal certainly has helped the Predators in their quest to get something going here. Now all of a sudden they're playing a little more physical against Minnesota, trying to slow them down.
0: Tip pass in the neutral zone by Hartman is swept away. Stamkos lob it along. Willsby, headman, hitting the deck was Alexander Kerfoot, another acquisition this summer by the Preds. Kerfoot goes to the bench for a change as Willsby back defensively gave this puck away. Stealing it was Brink. Brink's pass found its way to center, though, as Hughes couldn't keep the line, so Hughes will peel back in the final 45 seconds of the opening period from Nashville. Trenyon takes a Hughes feed, left wing side, flipped it towards the vicinity of Brink. He couldn't gather it cleanly. Nick Hague off the Dasher left wing boards. Höglander twists it right back the way of Hague. Former Vegas Golden Knight headman, since Matthew Wood picking up the pace. Wood, 17 goals last year in his rookie campaign. He's stripped of the puck, used to lift it out the center. Perbix gapped up and stole it back for Nashville. Trenyon ran into his man at center, 18 seconds to go in the period. As the puck finds Hughes again, he'll skate his way back behind the net of Jesper Wahlstedt and peel out left side. 10 to go in the frame. Wild have just finished a line change. Hughes gallops along. Fed a pass to Shabanov. Didn't handle it cleanly. It comes back to him. 3 seconds left in the period. A right wing corner feed for a quick shot by Kaprizov. It's punched away by Saros, and the horn sounds, ending period number one. But they now add a shot to the Wild, Tom. 11 first period shots for Minnesota and a 2-0 lead on the road tonight.
1: Yeah, and six on the other side also with no goals with the Predators. And the Predators, once they had that challenge and nullified the goal that Minnesota scored with Hartman creating the infraction there, all of a sudden now the Predators are playing much more physical. They're moving puck a little bit better, and they think that's what they have to do in order to slow Minnesota down, use the body.
0: Back-to-back seasons, the Wild start on the road and lead 2-0 on the road after 20. Last year in St. Louis resulted in a 5-0 win over the Blues. Tonight in Nashville, the 26-27 season underway, and a nice start for Minnesota with that 2-0 lead. Michael Russo of The Athletic covers the Minnesota Wild. The National Hockey League will be Tom Reed's guest coming up in just a few minutes. Kevin Faldis takes it from here. The Wild, a 2-0 lead. Nick Foligno and Blake Coleman, the latter on the power play. The goal scorers for Minnesota. 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
1: Welcome back to Bridgestone Arena here in Nashville, Tennessee, where after one period of play, Minnesota leads by a score of 2-0. Two goals, one on even strength goals by Nick Foligno, his first of the year, and of course, Blake Coleman getting the power play goal at 13:48. And with us right now, Mike Russo of The Athletic. I guess, first of all, Mike, it could have been 3-0. I thought it was a pretty weak call on the part of the officiating.
23: Yeah, I mean, if Toronto's going to be calling that back, there's going to be a lot of disallowed goals this year. I mean, I just think of so many goals that were allowed in the playoffs that were not that. I mean, Hartman didn't contact Soros at all there. He's a little bit in the blue paint. They're basically saying that he probably couldn't challenge the shooter there. But, I mean, if you're going to get goalie interference when you're not even contacting the goalie, especially a goalie as undersized as Soros, it's very strange to me. But whatever. I mean, the Wild, the Nashville found their physical game there, their forecheck afterwards. Wild withstood it, got out of the period up 2-0. Didn't complain. They missed two brutal no calls, too, on the Ryan Hartman cross-checked and Spurgeon high-sticked. And those could have been power plays for the Wild. Weren't called, but the Wild, got out of the period.
1: Yeah, so much has happened over the summertime, and, getting back into the first game of the season here. And let's start, I guess, first of all, the loss of Brock Faber and what that means to the team.
23: Yeah, it's terrible. I feel so bad for Brock. I texted him with him a little bit the other day. It's just such an unorthodox injury for a hockey player. And thank goodness he's okay, because he was in dire straits after the game. And there's, a lot of stuff that happened after the game that was very scary, I think. And so, first and foremost, you're hoping that he's okay. The belief is that he's going to be okay, that the surgery went aces. And now it's just a matter of when can he get back on the ice. Obviously, you got to let the bone heal. But then there's other stuff that's going to have to, be cleared to make sure that if he's hit, that he's okay. And so the neurosurgeons will take care of that, those decisions. So, the timetable isn't known yet. And the Wild are going to have to withstand a, huge loss to their lineup.
1: Yeah, and the thing is also, Mike, when something happens so often, you can make changes. I don't care if it's something on the ice, something on the equipment, whatever it may be, but when I think of baseball, how they have now the ear protector, with the pitchers coming at them, and there's no reason, I don't think, why Minnesota can't have something developed that would protect
23: the
1: players.
23: Well, there are ear guards. I mean, we've seen what Malkin and Crosby wear them. Spurgeon's wearing one tonight for the first time in his NHL career. We've seen Jack Hughes and Luke Hughes wear them. So there's about 10-15% of the league that wears them. I don't get why they're not on every equipment. You play with them growing up, as Spurgeon said the other day. He wore it at practice for the first time the other day, just to, after the scary incident with Brock. Said he didn't even notice it. And so, I don't know why. Unfortunately, Billy Guerin can't go into the room and make everybody wear it, but it'd be nice if they would. But they're not. And so, who knows? I mean, we're speculating on whether or not this would have protected him. I think it would have absorbed, certainly he wouldn't have gotten hit flush on it. So the hope is that obviously that he's going to be okay. You just feel so bad for him, too. I mean, you work so hard all summer to train for a season. He was so optimistic to have a great start to this year. And for him to, in a meaningless preseason game, get hurt like that, it's just a shame.
1: And we see things are grandfathered in. I understand that. There's still three players in the NHL that don't wear a face shield. But that's changing when they retire.
23: Two in this game, I think, right? Two in this game. I think O'Reilly and Bogo.
1: Yeah, two of them are right here. But, and the other is Jamie Benn out of Dallas. So those three, and old-timers, they've been around. Well, I don't need a helmet protection like that. But
23: they started back when you were playing.
1: Yeah, that's exactly right. But, there's so much going on here, And I look at the success that Minnesota had last year. And Billy Guerin said, our goal is not to get to the next round. Our goal is to win the Stanley Cup. I get it. And he's done a great job. Of course, he and John Hines both had their contract extended this year. And that was a big bonus, certainly for them and also for the team.
23: Yeah, absolutely. I think, there was a team dinner the other night on Sunday night. And Bill Guerin gave a speech. And from talking to some players, basically what he said is that we don't need to win. We have to win. And that's the goal right now. They're in this win-now mode. And their goal is, they took that next step last year. They got to the second round. Unfortunately, Eriksson Ek and Brodin were hurt, so who knows what could have happened. Who knows what could have happened if they didn't blow that 3-0 lead in Game 5, especially with Makar out the rest of the series. That would have changed probably a large complexion of that series. So they're not a lot of teams in the league that have three superstars. They got some really good pieces here. I mean, Blake Coleman was a fabulous addition. Olimata, I thought, had a really good period that period. Bobby Brink looked like he came to play. Shabanov looked like he came to play. And Yurov looked like he came to play. So, that's what they're hoping for, is that these guys, through an 84-game schedule now, by the time they get to March and April, are ready and primed to go in and be impact players come playoff time.
1: Does the shortened time training camp hurt the players?
23: I think it hurts the coaches more. I think the coaches, I think the players are ready to play. The coaches have all this stuff that they want to get done, and I think that they feel like, you know, especially when you have a bunch of new guys on the team, that you'd love a lot more of training camp. But I think that, like, we're going to see this is a really good start to the schedule for the Wild. They're going to be on the road a lot. I think that they're going to have a lot of practice time this year as well, especially after October where they do play 15 games. But they're going to be able to practice a lot more than they did last year. So maybe it makes up for that shortened training camp.
1: Yeah, and they've got such a horrific start to the season also, where they have 21 games
23: 28.
1: Out of 31 on the road.
23: Yeah,
1: I mean, that, and if you get yourself in a hole, it's hard to get out. I don't care how many games you have in hand.
23: 2 years ago, though, they had a really road-heavy schedule, and they got off to a great start. Remember, we were in Philadelphia. It was the seventh game of a seven-game road trip where the Wild finally, for the first time all year, trailed in a game. And so it really catapulted them the rest of the year. So they can't use this as an excuse. I mean, the schedule is the schedule. You have to make the most of it. It's going to be a lot of alone time on the road, hanging out, bonding, all that type of stuff. I think that it'll be good for them.
1: Okay, Mike, we'll have many more times to visit during the course of the season, so
23: absolutely.
1: You can get some more certificates.
23: Yeah, absolutely. As long as we're doing it on the road where I don't have to see Falmouth right next to me, I'm good with it.
1: All right, thanks, Mike, for being with us. Kevin, let's go back to you.
7: 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He never saw a gift certificate he didn't like, so we'll give him one. For joining us in the intermission, he's going to Tom Reed's Hockey City Pub. The Wild lead the Predators 2-0 after one. Full recap of the opening 20 when we continue. 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
7: Game number one of the season. Wild in Nashville to take on the Predators. The first goal of the new season goes to Nick Foligno.
0: Stopped by Sars. Rebound. Nick Foligno scores! The Predators coughed it up, and Nick Foligno has the opening goal of the new season for Minnesota. Halfway through the first, the Wild have a 1-0 lead.
7: Nick Foligno from McCarran and Mata, 9:35 of the first, Wild up 1-0. They add to it on the power play when Blake Coleman uses a nifty hand-eye coordination right in the crease, puts a pass, UC Saros, Wild lead 2-0 after one period of play. Let's pause 10 seconds for station identification. 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Wild out shoot the Predators 10-6 in the opening frame. Jesper Wallstedt perfect with all six shots he faced. UC Saros stops 8 of 10. The Wild 1-for-3 on the power play. The Predators are 0-for-1. Wild 2, Predators 0. We're through one period of play at Bridgestone.

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0: 2. The Wild leading the Predators 2-0 in the season opener. Joe O'Donnell, Tom Reed back here with you. All right, Tom, your impressions of the opening period of the new season from a Minnesota perspective.
1: I think it was good, no question about it. I thought the call against Hartman for goalie interference was pretty weak. I didn't think that. And Mike Caruso agreed also. And I would hope that they're not going to call that. I mean, just standing in the front there, a goaltender could skate into you. Is that interference?
0: Right. That's kind of what it looked like. Almost looked like Saros kind of bumped him a bit. The Wild last year, the eighth best second period goal differential in the NHL at plus 18. Got a 2-0 lead here. We're underway in period two. 5-on-5 hockey to start. The Wild from left to right on your radio dime. Predators skating from right to left. 7 seconds in, icing the call on Nashville. They change the shots on goal. And right now they are, well, the scoreboard says 9-6. The sheet we got said 10-6 Minnesota. And when we left you at the end of the first, it was 11-6. So either way, the Wild are leading in shots to this point.
1: Yeah, but how about Hughes in that first period also? 9 minutes and 17 seconds of ice time, and that's where he likes to be. They'd like to maybe back it off, as you mentioned before, a little bit, give him more energy perhaps. But I don't know. He just wants to be on the ice. He'd play 60 minutes if he could.
0: Ryan O'Reilly, a side angle shot off the mask of Volstead, was protecting that post to his right. Eriksson crunched it center by Kerfoot, and the Preds take over. Stamkos looks to chip one in. That hit the curved glass for somebody on the Predators' bench. Came back down onto the surface. Did that loose puck, and so a whistle here, a neutralized faceoff coming up.
1: And Joe, you saw after the goal was disallowed, you saw that the Predators got a lot more physical out there also, more hits out there, and I think that's the kind of game they want. They want to slow Minnesota down the best they can. Minnesota's got to stay out of that trap and try and make sure that they go in the right place at the right time.
0: They asked John Hines this morning about the offensive approach this year. You know, will the offense maybe look different? No Johansson, no Tarasenko, no Zuccarello. That's a lot of points and goals in particular from last year's roster. He said one thing he's going to encourage the team to do is get some good sort of quick plays off the forecheck, right? So when you dig it free on the forecheck, let's attack more quickly than maybe a year ago or seasons past. And other than that, the offensive template for the Wild going to remain the same. Hughes with a left-wing feed. Here's Kirill Kaprizov. He owns the three highest single-season goal totals in franchise history. Predators nearly cough one up just inside their own blue line. They're able to escape that danger. Hoglander will punch it along. Matthew Wood tries a return pass blocked by Danilo Juro. He lofted it along. Right side, Shabanov will twist it back to Brodin. Predators changing as Hughes takes over and swings it back.

0: Brodin again. While getting fresh forwards on the ice, Hartman just telling Brodin to take his time. As it shuffled along to Hughes, faked an up-ice pass, curled back with it as he so often does, and then ripped it up the left wing side. A bank pass for Brink, who got it to Hartman. He tried a backdoor offering, and puck jumped over the tape of Trenyan. In the right wing corner, the Wild look to come up with it. They do, and off the forecheck, a quick shot by Brink is swallowed up by Saros.
1: Yeah, you watch Minnesota right now. They've got that 2-0 lead here right now. We play a minute and 35 seconds into the second period. Minnesota's done a nice job of making those passes, also tape to tape. And you watch a guy like Hughes, he is so adept at not only controlling the puck and doing those spins with the puck and having control, but making the passes to his teammates, especially going up ice, going north.
0: Mentioned that Hughes had just unbelievable numbers with the Wild. It's a loose puck right off the draw. Outside the goal mouth came to Trenyan, but Saros made a blocker save. Puck shuttled back the other way by the Preds. Brodin hacked it ahead. Quinn Hughes, if he finishes with two assists or more tonight, would hit 50 assists with the Wild. It would be tied for the seventh fastest to get to 50 assists with a franchise in NHL history. That's if he gets two helpers tonight. Didn't have one in the opening pair. The Wild, though, still leading 2-0 as Brink went hard in the post. Net off its pegs. Brink looks like he's okay, thankfully, as he got tangled up and went sprawling in sort of its midsection first into the post to the left of Saros.
1: We're watching Minnesota right now. Getting that 3-0 lead would have been certainly a big plus for Minnesota. It's just going to be a 2-0 lead here. But right now the faceoff is going to come outside. It looks like outside the defensive zone of the Predators. Big crowds in this city here yesterday again, last night. Great place to come to. I mean, you want to have fun going up and down the street. This is a good place to be.
0: I'm sure you were glad to see Legends is still in the same place and open for business. Yeah. The live music scene, the people out on the streets, even on a Wednesday night, it is certainly a unique vibe here in Nashville.
1: You don't see any problems either. Everybody seems to get along, enjoying each other, enjoying the company.
0: And this arena, Bridgestone Arena, right on Broadway. I mean, you're in some of the touristy spots and the local spots as well, those under the radar live music bars. You are just blocks from where the Predators call home.
1: A new football stadium here that they're playing in, and they have the Super Bowl here. A couple more years, I guess, a few more years.
0: Right left of Volstead, Predators win the draw, but they play one back to their defense, splits the D-men, and Nashville has to turn and chase. Josi to Edstrom, back to Roman Josi, who carries along. Dealt with by Nick Foligno. Roman Josi deep into the Minnesota zone. Curls it along for some help. It's Reed Schaefer. He gets checked nicely by Bogosian. Mike McCarron got it to center for a moment. Nick Foligno follows up this play. Now Marcus Foligno off to Damon Hunt, able to slide it down low. McCarron on the forecheck. Mike McCarron finished last year as the team leader in hits for the Preds despite the trade. As Edstrom to a loose puck, darts in, came to his backhand, and he was denied by Volstead on a nice compact and clean save there by the Wild goaltender.
1: Yeah, did a nice job just following the puck there, just keeping his eye on the puck and not getting mesmerized by the skates or the stick or anything else. Just where's the puck?
0: Eric Sinek pins up his man. O'Reilly looks to dig it loose. Ryan O'Reilly. Well, a few players left in the NHL that grandfathered in, doesn't need a visor on his helmet. It's a sharp angle try by the Preds. Stopped by Volstead. Rebound fought off as well. As Stamkos drove the net, Volstead made a nice stop. Stamkos now lofting one in front. Predators in business here. Kerfoot twisted it free. O'Reilly lays it into the corner. Spurgeon beat Stamkos there. Erickson Eck trying to sweep it out. Couldn't. Bouncing puck will find Spurgeon, who hands it off to Blake Coleman. He'll rip it rink wide, and Erickson Eck steps over the offensive blue line. Look to center for Boldy. Broken up by Brady Shea, a Minnesota native. And now Stamkos in the neutral zone. Penalty call coming to Boldy as he got his stick up high on a Predators player. Nashville to curl back. Coleman hounds Shea. He'll give it to Perbix. Delay penalty on Minnesota. Saros is at the bench. Perbix up ice. Feeds Philip Forsberg. Forsberg navigates along. Over the offensive line right side. His pass is tipped by Mata, gobbled up by Kaprizov. The power play coming for Nashville.
1: Yeah, coming in 4:26 of the second period also, and puts Minnesota in a shorthanded situation. Boldy skating in the penalty box, be a high sticking call against him.

0: Now the question is, it 2 minutes or 4 minutes?
1: Minnesota, number 12, 2 minutes for high sticking.
2: And you have your answer.
0: Yes, we do.
2: So that ends a run of three consecutive penalties taken by the Predators. Nashville 0 for 1 on the man advantage, 4:26 into the second period.
0: And if you're a coach like Andrew Burnett, and of course we all remember the number of plays that Andrew Burnett made as a member of the Wild, but the biggest one that stands in the mind is when they scored the overtime goal in Game 7 back in 2003 to eliminate the Avalanche and advance Minnesota to the next round against the Vancouver Canucks.
2: Off the draw, Josi to the high slot for O'Reilly. His pass tipped by McCarron, and it leaks out the center.
0: Well, McCarron's got that long stick, and what a big body also. What is he, 6'5", 6'6"? I mean, he's got one of those long reaches with that stick.
2: O'Reilly, who had a goal and five assists against the Wild last year in four games, handed the puck to Stamkos, who trickled it down low. Battle to the right of Volstead. The Wild dig it free, and McCarron's able to find Coleman. Blake Coleman, third most active shorthanded goals in the NHL. Amongst active players, again, third most shorties. Blake Coleman. Mata deep in his own zone off the left wing dasher. Yurov jabbed at it. Predators keep in. Yurov got his stick in the lane for a moment. Excuse me, that was Mata. And Minnesota forces the issue to center. They'll gallop ahead shorthanded. McCarron right side. Fired a shot. Blocker saves Saros. And the Preds pick up the rebound. It's Forsberg. 40 goals last season for the third time in his career as he darts over the blue line, twisted it back to Josi, who cut past the check, lost the puck. Spurgeon ended up in a heap, but from his stomach, he was able to punch it free, and Yakov Trenyan skates the Wild up ice. Trenyan, left wing side, got around the forward, Marchessault. Trenyan around the net of Saros, looking for some help, put in the skates of Bogosian, and he just had to flick it deeper into the Nashville zone. 40 seconds left on the penalty to Boldy. 2-0 the Wild lead it here, with just over 14 minutes left in the second period. The Predators come along from right to left on your radio dial. Drop pass by Josi. Maverick Bork sent it to the left wing side. It's fired in by Ross Colton. Bork's the first man there. The Wild converge on him. 22 seconds left on the Wild penalty kill. Ryan Ufko at the right point. Guides it along. Losing the handle and giving that puck away was Marchessault, and Brodin flings it down. Boldy standing in the penalty box now. One last gasp for the Preds' power play. Marchessault stepped around the check, tried to feed a pass back for some late help. That was deflected. Behind the net of Volstead is Mata. He got sandwiched, but he worked it free to Hughes. Power play is over. Nick Foligno for the Wild. Headmans to Boldy, who stashes it in. Saros out with his goal stick. Ran into some troubles. The Wild converged on the backside from Eric Sinek. But Nick Haig there to rescue things for the Preds. It'll start the breakout pass. It eventually comes to Ufko. Didn't handle it cleanly. And Nick Foligno tips it loose. Boldy bolting in. Trying to turn Reed Schaefer. Boldy deep into the right wing corner of the offensive zone. Got his stick in there to try and deflect it loose for Eriksson Ek. Schaefer hounded by Kaprizov, who creates a turnover. Hughes up high. Passed it to Spurgeon. Into the corner, Boldy. A little deflection. He's got a piece of his blade on it, sending it to the blue paint. Saros on top of it for a whistle. 12:54 to go, second period. In Nashville, the Wild lead the Predators 2-0. 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

0: won by Nick Foligno, his first of the season, obviously, make it 1-0. Then it was a second goal for Minnesota with Coleman getting a power play goal. Shots right now at Minnesota, just 3 shots here in the second period compared to 5 on the other side, but Minnesota still has that 2-goal lead, 2-0.
1: After that third potential goal for the Wild was waved off, so the Predators get more physical. They kind of carried some of the play late in the first time, and it feels like the Preds have rolled that into a pretty solid start in the second period. The Wild penalty kill is 2-for-2, and as you said, a 2-0 lead. We'll see if they can start to control this game at 5-on-5.
0: Yeah, you're right, Mike. And if you have confidence with, you know, the hidden game, that's what they're going to stay with as much as they possibly can. Now, here's another penalty going against Minnesota.
1: That tripped up was Edstrom.
0: Yep.
1: And Ryan reaching Hartman.
0: Reaching with a stick.
1: So Hartman to the box.
2: Minnesota 38, 2 minutes tripping.
0: That's Hartman going in. 7:20 of the second period. Shots right now 12-11 in favor of Minnesota. So as you point out also, Joe, the fact that the Predators being a little more physical after that nullified goal, and it's paid dividends for them. Time of the penalty 7:20.
1: So the third Predators power play, 0-for-2 so far. As they win this draw, Riley to the left point for Josi. Centering feet found Stamkos, and Brodin's shot block saved that wrister from getting through to Ballstead.
0: And that'll keep the face off deep in the Minnesota zone.
1: Again, I found it very interesting that John Hines talked about the buy-in from the players to this new-look Wild penalty kill. It's something they talked about the end of last season, the offseason, the guys that they knew would be backing on the kill. They implemented it during training camp. And he kind of talked about the need for, hey, if it doesn't go well for stretches, especially early, we're not deviating from this. This is the new way we're going to do it. Going to be more aggressive, more on our toes, really put the power play, the opponent power play under duress.
0: Yeah, we've talked so much about that also in the penalty kill, especially winning the draws to begin with, but then doing something with the puck once you get it. Offside call going against the Predators once again. Boy, this slowing down a lot here in the second period does not bode well for either team.
1: Wild in the faceoff circle has not been a bright spot, especially the last few years. Offside, though, are the Preds, as Tom mentioned. 12:13 to go in the second period. You know, they hope for more from Danila Yurov in his second NHL season in the dot. He had a percentage under 40% last year in the faceoff circle. I think the full season with Mike McCarron will certainly help. Nick Foligno, who the Wild got late last year, back for another campaign in Minnesota. He can take draws and feels like maybe just some depth there at the center ice position, like late last year, should benefit Minnesota in the circle, you would hope, as the Predators come along with Bork to Kerfoot. Now it's Kerfoot, the 32-year-old from Vancouver, spent the last 2 years with the Utah Hockey Club and then the Utah Mammoth, as they were called. Not much here for the Preds' second power play unit as Minnesota steals, and Nick Foligno drills it down. 50 seconds to go in the penalty to Hartman. 11 and a half to go, period two in Nashville. Joe O'Donnell, Tom Reed with you. Wild leading 2-0. Predators attack with Maverick Bork, rimming it in from center. To his right goes Bogosian, deep in his own end. Mata took a heavy hit, but to the loose puck deep in his own zone is Boldy, and he'll clear it down 200 feet.
0: Boldy never gets rattled. He's very calm with the puck when he gets. He's got quick hands, great feel for the puck. He knows exactly what he's going to do with it, and usually he can do exactly what he wants to do.
1: 85 points in 76 games last year for Boldy, career high in goals and points. As the Predators come in, a shot stopped by Volstead, off the wrister by O'Reilly. Loose puck jabbed along the dasher. Boldy hurries to it, just chipped it past Josi and out the center. 5 seconds left on the minor to Hartman. Carrying back over the offensive blue line is Matthew Wood. Got it to Stamkos. Shook it quickly along to Forsberg. Off on the right side, they score. A one-timer from Roman Josi. Got through Volstead just as the power play ended. The Preds are on the board.
0: Yeah, that's a big goal for the National Predators. No question about it. Nice passing play all the way around by the Predators also, right at the blue line. And Josi's going to be the recipient of that pass right on the stick. One times it to the left of the goaltender. It's in the net, and we have a one-goal game, 2-1 in favor of Minnesota. And right now, Minnesota's got to regroup here a little bit, the same as the Preds. Right now, it gives a little more life, obviously, to the Predators' bench.
1: Volstead tumbled onto his side after that one just squeezed through him. He got his left arm to his body, but just couldn't keep it out. Roman Josi, who's haunted the Wild in his long career. It's his 10th season as captain. That is the sixth longest active streak in the NHL to wear the C. Most games played ever in Predators history. He's got a Norris Trophy on his resume from 2020. And he now has 47 points in 51 career games against Minnesota. Hughes back to retrieve a puck as we're back to live action. Kaprizov a feed. Brink try to nudge it loose. Extra shift here for Kaprizov replacing Trenyan after the Predators got on the board. So it is Hartman, Brink, and Kaprizov as the Preds get one up high. Perfect set of shot block. Brink will pick up the puck. He's got Kaprizov, or excuse me, Hartman on a break. Hartman's in alone. He whistled it wide.
0: Good effort
1: pass
0: by Hartman.
1: By Brink, Tom.
0: Yep, took that pass, tried to go high with it. Unfortunately, missed it, and as a result of that, remains 2-1.
1: Verdeen jabs at a bouncing puck. Coming over the offensive blue line now is Kaprizov right side. Centered for Brink, it was tipped away. Schaefer able to bolt up ice. Chasing him down is Hughes. Reed Schaefer, who they got from the Oilers in the Matthias Ekholm deal. And his backhander went wide, kicks off the boards, and all the way back into Predators ice. We're halfway home in regulation. The Wild lead 2-1.
3: Captain Roman Josi. That's his first goal of the season. Assisted by number 9, Philip Forsberg. And number 91, Steven Stamkos. Time to the goal, 9 minutes, 23 seconds. That's
1: good. So Forsberg now with a point or more in 11 straight season openers. That ties an NHL record. Willsby looks to throw one to the front of the Wild net. Muted by Brodin. Left wing side, old headman. Shabanov's got it with some room. Max Shabanov carries in the Predator zone left side. He'll spin up looking for some late help. Elected to cycle it back of the net. Marcus Foligno. Foligno shoves it off the end glass. Coming to it, the pinch in. Bogosian. Back of the net, looked for Foligno. Jumped off the dasher at the left point. It's held in by Damon Hunt. Squeezed it down low. It's chopped away by Haig. Marchessault curls it out to center. The red line right side, it's blasted back in by Bogosian. Coleman tried to tip it to the high slot, but that didn't work out. And Maverick works past the other way, give it away. It's Coleman with plenty of room. It's a 2-0. Coleman, the boldy, back to Coleman, a shot. And it was stopped by Soros. And he gets a whistle. What a save. You see Soros on a 2-0. Denied Blake Coleman on a one-timer.
0: Yeah, that was the save of the game, no question about it. And Coleman does a good job of coming in here and being right in the blue paint area. And you can see right now, Minnesota a little frustrated with that one. At the same time, good job by Soros to make the save and staying with it.
1: Boy, you don't see a 2-0 very often at this level. Soros answered it with a big-time save. Looked behind him, but he kept it above the goal line. Timeout on the ice, 8:23 to go, second period. The Predators have chiseled the Wild lead in half. It's 2-1 Minnesota. 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
7: Second, Blue Jackets lead the Sabres 4-3 with 11:32 left to go in the third. The leading scorer in the Hughes family this season? So far, it's not Jack Hughes, it's not Quinn Hughes, it's Luke Hughes. His first of the season helps the Devils pull into a 2-2 tie with the Flyers. 4:32 left to go in regulation. Rangers lead the Lightning 4-1 midway through the third. The Kraken and Flames just underway. They're scoreless. That's it for now. Back to Joe and Tom.
0: Off a little bit and coming into the second period, but more life coming off of the Predators bench as well. And that goal certainly has given them new life. The goal by Yoshi is first of the season with Forsberg and also Stamkos picking up the assists. Big names when it comes down the get to that scoreboard, having their name there.
1: Brady Shea off the boards and out the center. And the Preds are offside as Stamkos couldn't handle a bouncing puck, and he was in a touch early with 8:11 to go in the second.
0: Well, the team will head home. We got Boston coming in on Saturday for the home opener. A lot going down in West 7. The Wild will have lots of activities outside the Grand Casino Arena. Right at the corner of Kellogg and West 7.
1: 15 games in October for Minnesota. And 18 of the first 26, 21 of the first 31 on the road. For the Wild last year, won 23 times. 23 home wins, 23 road wins last year for Minnesota. The Preds at home last year, 21 victories. Again, they missed the playoffs as Boldy steals, darts in, fired one, broke his stick. They'll grab one from the bench. Stay out there as Ryan O'Reilly from the red line sends it deep. Ball set out with his goal stick. That breakout pass by the netminder turned over, but Hughes intercepts and punches to the way of Jared Spurgeon. Spurgeon up ice, hoping for Coleman. This will be an icing call on Minnesota. Jared Spurgeon with tonight's game now underway, 15 games shy of Mikko Koivu for most games ever in Minnesota Wild history.
0: Yeah, and I said initially when I heard he was coming to town, said he's too small, he's never going to make it. And here he is close to 1,000 games. That's what I know.
1: Amongst Wild defensemen, leads and assists and points in franchise history. It is the final year of his contract for the Edmonton native Jared Spurgeon.
0: I don't even think he doesn't even think about next year. He's thinking about the next game, or the next shift more so than anything else.
1: Shot off the draw by the Predators. Went high and wide past the stick side of Volstead. Tapping at a loose puck was Eric Sinek. Got knocked down. Predators emerge with it. They'll feed it up high. Ofko. Switching places with Yossi. Ryan Ofko's chance tipped by Coleman, and that finds the netting.
0: And that will get the Savage to play once again. Hit a Minnesota stick into that netting, I believe. So the faceoff will stay deep in the Wild zone. They'll head home after the game tonight, flying back to the Twin Cities, and prepare for their home opener.
1: Bruins will play tomorrow night in Winnipeg. They won their opener over the Rangers 3-0, scoring three goals in under 90 seconds in the third period. And the Wild will catch the Bruins in a back-to-back. Brodin feeds Mana. Headmans for Nick Foligno at the opening goal. Shoves it in from center. McCarron lines up his man and took a healthy run at Ofko. Now it's Marchessault to the left wing side. Maverick Bourque cuts through center. Darts in. Dropped it back. And Ofko is leading the rush at his pocket pick. Marcus Foligno flings it along. His older brother Nick takes over in a one-on-one against Yossi. Nick Foligno to the left circle. Leaned on. Couldn't get a shot through. Peels back and then cycled it around the end wall. Where McCarron will try to pressure Marchessault. Use the glass to get it safely to center. Bogosian comes back. D to D for Hunt. Slapped back along at Zach Bogosian. Angling one. And Marcus Foligno will rumble with and fire a long snapper. Blocker saves Saros. Rebound in the high slot. Grabbed by Minnesota Shabanov. He was stripped, though, on a stick check. And the Wild will come back to gather now with Hunt, reversing to Bogosian. Now Shabanov leaks it along. Yurov in onside. Dropped it back. Max Shabanov right. Circle a shot. Hit the goalpost. Kaprizov looking for the rebound. And it just bounced away.
0: He had the open side and hit the pipe to the right of the goaltender.
1: Shabanov adding some iron to his diet in the season opener. Back is Brady Shea. Off to Purbix. Headmanning. A tip in by Adam Edstrom, who goes 6'7", 232 pounds. Out of Karlstad, Sweden, as his puck eventually ends up out of play. 5:35 to go, second period. Shabanov hit the post on the stick side of Saros. And that keeps it a 2-1 lead for Minnesota here in Nashville. 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
0: 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Right now, the faceoff is going to be in the Minnesota zone to the right of Jesper Wallstedt. Shots right now 14-13 in favor of Minnesota. That difference of one shot is the difference in the goals. Minnesota with two and the Preds with one.
1: Hartman will take the faceoff. Three skaters to his left, only Spurgeon to his right. Ryan O'Reilly will take the draw for Nashville. Was second on the team last year with 74 points, his most points in a single season since he helped the St. Louis Blues to a Stanley Cup at the end of that 18-19 campaign. A steal by Nashville at center. A chip and chase. Stamkos bursted to it, but Hughes and Spurgeon converge. Hartman now flips it along. And here is Quinn Hughes. Up ice for Bobby Brink. Brink skied it off. Trenyan able to bat it out of midair, control it, and fire back in the net for Brink again. Leaned on by Adam Willsby, the young Swede. It's chip loose, Hughes the hold in left point, rattled it along. That hit O'Reilly, comes out to center where Forsberg will start ahead and then fire it behind the Wild net. Nashville changing on the fly, under 5 minutes to go in period two. Hartman for Minnesota. Now Jonas Brodin handles. Brodin sweeps it through his own slot. It is Hughes to lift it up ice. Trenyan carries in. Trenyan tried to center for Matt Boldy. Boldy had a hat trick in the first period in this building. The game last season is Josi now for the Preds. Darts in, looked to center, blocked away by Hughes. Josi got back to it over skating. Eriksson Ek now for Minnesota. Curling back, Jules Eriksson Ek hands it to Brodin. Brodin at the red line, drilled it in from center. Minnesota changing on the fly. Saros with his goal stick off to the captain, Josi. And now Matthew Wood on a left wing pass. Skies it ahead for the weak side, D. Ufko. Ufko got over the blue line, turned another puck over. Eriksson Ek twisting it free. Blake Coleman darts in, protects along the right wing dasher deep into Nashville ice. Blake Coleman leaned on by two yellow sweaters. Boldy there to support. From low to high, it's Mata. Mata finds a man at the right point, Bogosian. Rink wide pass, Boldy loads, fanned on his drive. And Wood will pick it up and chip it out, or up, but not out. Boldy whips it in the left wing corner. Eriksson Ek cuts below the goal line, protects the puck nicely. Jules Eriksson Ek found Mata creeping in. Mata handed it back to Eriksson Ek for a couple of whacks, and a rebound was stopped by Saros as Boldy in tight had that third bid. So two shots by Eriksson Ek, Tom, and another rebound there for Boldy, and Saros had the answer.
0: Yeah, good effort in the offensive zone by Minnesota. Good passing skills, but also good shots right to the netminder.
1: Up ice pass by Minnesota finds Danila Yurov. You're off 12 goals a season ago, his first in North America. Kaprizov now, a left-wing feed. Shabanov danced past some trouble. Max Shabanov around the net, tried to center for Kaprizov. It tipped up high. Brodin's hurried wrister was blocked by Edstrom. The Preds then can't find him cleanly at center. Edstrom then got to the puck, jumped around the hip check of Damon Hunt, tried to center, was blocked. Reed Schaefer there for Nashville. Rimmed it down low for Big Adam Edstrom, who was dealt with beautifully by Brodin. Left wing corner, it's Kaprizov at the end of his shift. Wrapped up for a moment. Trying to dig it free. Away from Jack Drury. Minnesota merges with this puck. Hunt to Yurov. He'll skate through center. Danila Yurov gained the center line. Fired it in. Saros out. Motored it on a reverse. It is skied ahead for Edstrom, who tips it out to center ice. McCarron finished his hit. Reed Schaefer will go for a change as Nashville sends it in. In fact, the Preds a whole-scale change. Here's Hughes to lob it along. In onside is Marcus Foligno. Gave it back to Hughes. Cut past the check. Hughes fired a shot. Hit the outside of the net. Hughes trying to squeeze the rebound free. Marcus Foligno able to converge and keep Willsby from clearing. Marcus Foligno to the point for Spurgeon. Banked it back down low to the Wild captain. McCarron. And on the forecheck came up with this puck. McCarron along the right wing dasher with stick check. And Ross Colton scurries ahead for Nashville. Back to defend was Marcus Foligno. This loose puck comes to the left of Volstead. Grabbing it, Nick Foligno. He was tripped up. Spurgeon will handle it and feed McCarron. Check that, Marcus Foligno, who connects with Hughes, who leads the rush before finding McCarron. Right wing side, McCarron with some room. Fired one off the top of the crossbar, maybe the goalpost there on the glove side of Saros, and ends up out of play. Saros there was cheating a little bit, it looked like, Tom.
0: Yeah, he certainly was. There's no question about that. He was kind of looking around at the same time, and Foligno coming down, Nick Foligno coming down there from that right side, takes the shot. No damage done at all. And that's going to keep the faceoff deep in the Predator zone to the left of their goaltender, who catches left.
1: It'll be Hartman on the draw against O'Reilly. Wild holding off the faceoff. Hughes attacks left circle. Fired a shot, gloved and held by Saros.
0: Yeah, Minnesota's won 53% of the draws so far in this hockey game. That's a big plus. That's one of the things we talked about last year, the penalty kill and winning faceoffs in the defensive zone primarily. But they're able to win some majority of the faceoffs in the offensive zone in this game so far, which will be to the right of Saros. Andy Burnett, the head coach behind the bench. Darby Hendrickson, the assistant coach, helping out.
1: Off this draw, the Predators muscle the center. Bobby Brink picked it up, guided a beautiful aerial pass to Hartman, who steps in onside and cut past the check. He was looking for Brodin coming late. Philip Forsberg got his stick in that late. So the Wild from center, rifle it back in. Saros out to handle it. Brady Shea lobs it right side. Josi kept it coming. Stamkos bottled up, played it back into his own zone, I thought. But they call the Wild offside, and Trenyan's a little surprised at that call.
0: Yeah, I think he's looking at the referee and saying, what happened here? I think he's right. Nonetheless, the whistle goes, and once the whistle goes, everything stops.
1: 62 seconds to go in the second period. We'll have a Tom Reed's hotline coming up for you at the second intermission. Are you ready for that, partner?
0: I'm ready.
1: Text those questions to 64686. Got a chance to win dinner at Tom Reed's Hockey City Pub. I mean, I guess you could go for lunch, too. You don't have to go for dinner.
0: Sunday mornings, you can go for breakfast.
1: Soup and salad bar, maybe. Spurgeon, headmans, Boldy. The Kaprizov charging in. Wild loading up again with Eriksson Ek, Boldy, and Kaprizov. Seen that a number of times in this hockey game. As Boldy finds Hughes. Hughes to Boldy. Centering for Eriksson Ek. His shot was blocked. Comes back to Boldy. Good movement here in the offensive zone by the Wild. They have the Preds running around. Hughes outside the right circle. Curls back with it. Against Reed Schaefer. Hughes finds Boldy up high. Boldy a shot blocked out in front. Eriksson Ek got dumped going to the front of the net. Play continues. His stick was broken in that exchange. Hughes, right circle, 20 to go in the frame. Hughes attacks to the blue paint, fired a shot, and Saros fought it off. Hustling to the rebound, Kaprizov. Kirill Kaprizov outside the right circle, squeezed it along the Boldy. Boldy patiently waiting. Preds still running around here. 7 to go in the frame. Eriksson Ek takes a Boldy pass. Got it to the goal line. Hughes punched back to Boldy. He's got to hurry. Loads, fires a blast. It was blocked. Sweeping at it, Eriksson Ek. And he flubbed it at the buzzer. Tom, that sequence right there is what the Wild want, right? They want three high in the offensive zone. They want to get this Predators team running around. Look at all the yellow jerseys doubled over here. on that final shift.
0: Yeah, you're absolutely right. And the thing is, Minnesota's done a good job of cooping that puck in the offensive zone and moving the puck tape to tape. Those passes are so important because when you start to make the pass like that, you've got time to do something with it instead of waiting and waiting. But right now, Minnesota goes in the locker room up one.
1: 2-1, the Wild lead it. The Predators get the only goal in period two. It came from Roman Josi just as Ryan Hartman was about to jump out of the penalty box. So the Wild a 2-1 lead through 40 in the season opener. Tonight here in Nashville from Bridgestone Arena, Tom Reed's Hotline. A whole lot more coming your way after this. 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
1: .615 to go in the first. Wild power play here. Break down low. Twisting. Coleman scores! Blake Coleman spun in front and flipped it past the stick of UC Soros. It's a power play goal. The first of his career with the Wild for Blake Coleman. And the Wild have a 2-0 lead.
7: Nifty hands by the new guy. 13:48 of the first extends the Wild lead to 2-0, but then the Predators captain cuts that lead in half midway through the second. That's where we sit through 40 minutes. Wild still holding on to a 2-1 lead over the Predators in game number one of the new season. Game one for the Wild, game one of Tom Reed's Hotline, and tonight we're giving away a pair of tickets to the home opener Saturday in St. Paul. Get your own tickets at wild.com/tickets. Tom, I'll go start out with you. Nice start to this hockey game, of course, with the 2-1 lead, and seeing a couple of the elder statesmen on the team getting on the board in that first period.
0: Well, yeah, they learned a lot, I guess, in their youth players in the National Hockey League, but that's what you're looking for. And, you know, nobody cares on a team who's going to get the goal. As long as they get the goal, that's what they're looking for. Right now, Minnesota, we thought they had a 3-0 lead, but the goal was disallowed, and goaltender interference, which I thought was pretty weak, but I don't make those calls. They don't ask me, and as a result of that, it remains 2-1 right now after 40 minutes of play.
7: Let's jump into some of these questions. Give away a pair of tickets to Saturday's home opener against the Boston Bruins. Again, in that one, pregame at 6:45.

0: on most of these same stations. Puck drops just after 7 o'clock. We'll start with the 651 area code. Tom, now with the injury to Brock Faber, who knows how long he's going to be out? Do you think Bill Guerin is disappointed that he's traded Jake Middleton?
1: No, I don't think so. I mean, it was a good trade, I think, for both teams. I think Minnesota may have gotten the upper hand offensively, no question about it. But we're going to miss a guy like Jake. I mean, he's a big guy. He's strong. He's physical. Six up for his team. But the game has changed considerably also. It's not near as physical as we've seen in years past. But I don't think he regrets that at all. And you know that all GMs, and Billy's certainly part of that, is always looking what he can do to improve the hockey club. And if a good deal comes along for him to make a pull the pins on somebody, he certainly will.
0: One of the guys he got back in that deal from the 763 area code is Blake Coleman. He didn't come from the 763 area code. That's where the next question comes from. Says he's impressed with Blake Coleman. What have you thought now watching him for 40 minutes in his new uniform?
1: Look, you got to like a guy like this. You look at last year in the 69 games he played, he had 35 points, 20 of those being goals. But he's won the Stanley Cup with Tampa Bay in 2020, 2021. So he's got that mentality and that pedigree of what it takes to win in the National Hockey League. But it's a big plus for Minnesota. And if you look at him also, he's great penalty killing. He's got 22 career shorthanded goals. And right now in his 11th year in the NHL. So he's a big, big plus for this hockey club, no question about it, on the offensive side of things.
0: John in Savage wants to talk about another guy they got in exchange for Jake Middleton, Olli Maatta. What have you thought about him, and what does he bring to this team? Now in an elevated role, was supposed to be the third pair defenseman. Now he's playing with Jonas Brodin.
1: Well, yeah, you never know what's going to happen. But once again, like Brodin, he's got great legs. When I look at Olli Maatta, he's a guy that now has certainly paid his dues. He's in his 14th year now in the National Hockey League, and last year had a couple of stints with Utah and also with Detroit in the 43 games he played. But he, too, has a couple of Stanley Cup rings. That back with Pittsburgh back in 2016 and 2017. But his strength, like a guy like Brodin, is in his skating. He knows what he has to do. He's been around a long time, and hopefully he'll add some more offense and still continue to play the solid defensive game that he plays.
0: From the 763 area code, the Brock Faber injury time, do you think that's going to result in more guys adding ear guards to their equipment?
1: It already has. And talking to Mike Russo after the first period, you look at a guy like Spurgeon, he's wearing them right now and didn't notice a difference. So I think you know, whatever you can do to protect your players, you want to do. But the player has to buy into it also. I mean, they just don't say you have to wear this because a lot of players don't want to. I mean, you look at a guy like Bogosian, you know, he's one of the guys that still doesn't wear a helmet, wear a face shield here. And also a guy like Ryan O'Reilly, who's got over almost 1,300 games in the NHL. He doesn't have a shield at all. So it has to be bought in by the players, but they'll grandfather it in. But I think you'll see more and more players. Why not? Why protect the players as much as you possibly can? The owners and the coach will give the players an opportunity to wear them or not wear them.
0: From Steve, he wants to know what you think about the new additions, but I'm going to boil it down to that top line. The all-Russian line, and it's one of the new guys in Max Shabanov. Hit the post there in that second period. What have you thought about Shabanov? What does he bring, and how excited are you about his potential?
1: Well, I think he's going to help us, of course, about it. Last year with the Islanders, he had 18 points, five of those being goals. He had 4 years' experience in the KHL also when he was over there. But he's not the biggest guy. He's only 5'9", about 170 pounds, but he moves well. He's made some good plays here. And the more he plays, I think, at this level, and with the caliber of people he's playing with, that being the talent the Wild have, I think you'll see his game improve immensely.
0: Max Shabanov at the start of his NHL career. On the other side of the, on the back nine, I guess you would say, Jared Spurgeon. 651 area code wants to know what you think about Spurgeon entering his 17th season, all with the Minnesota Wild, and the second full-time captain in franchise history.
1: Well, you look at his games on 1,012, and as Joe pointed out before, he's just about 16 games in order to catch the leader of the game brigade, and then of course being Mikko Koivu, the longtime captain here. Right now you look at a guy like Spurgeon, this is game number 1029, so he's got just a few games to go to make it to that that magic number that he'd like to be at. He's one of those guys that leads this team by example. Doesn't say a lot, but when he speaks, you have to listen to him. And he certainly has been a great find for Minnesota. And Jimmy Mill, who is the scout for the New Jersey Devils, is here in the building tonight. And when he told me about when he was working for the Wild, Jim Mill said, I got this kid who was at the rookie camp, and he's going to be a great one. I said, oh, what's his name? George Bergeron. What's he play? Defense. Oh, big guy? Well, not quite. Maybe 5'7", 5'8". And I said, he'll never make it. Well, count me wrong again. But he certainly has been a great find for Minnesota.
0: Tonight he's playing defensively, but with the injury to Brock Faber, he's playing with Quinn Hughes. Elijah says, personally, I'm not worried, Tom, about Quinn Hughes re-signing. He thinks he will put pen to paper here with Minnesota at some point, but at what point do you start to worry that extension isn't done?
1: Well, you always worry about it. I worry about it. I'm not sure Billy worries about it, to be honest with you. He said, when things happen, they'll happen. That's all we can do. And so you leave it at that, and, you know, you just worry about the moment. And the fact that he's in the line here tonight, and he's playing, he's getting a lot of ice time, and he likes that type of thing. He likes it here in Minnesota. There's no question about it. He likes the fans. He likes the building. He likes the community. And we'll just have to wait and see, you know, what he wants to do. He has the opportunity to do what he wants to do, and he's gonna take his time making that decision.
0: Jake in Maple Grove gets the last question. Tom, what's a night off in Nashville look like for you? And I'll even say even differently, how does a night in off night in Nashville look for you now compared to 20 years ago?
1: You know, it was interesting. When the Wild first came in the year 2000 and we came to Nashville, a lot of these businesses, a lot of these honky-tonk bars and so on were boarded up. That is not the case now. I mean, it is full. And it's an area that just is glistens with lights. I mean, you've got lights all over, like beautiful lights, and beautiful scenery and the street. And you don't see very many police officers here, but if something happens, they're there in a heartbeat. They're hiding someplace. But I think the fans here, for the most part, they can walk the street on the street, not worry about it. They shut it down when it's really going to be busy. So I think it's just a fun time. And we had a good time last night just walking up and down the street and listening to some of the music in the bars.
0: Thank you, Tom.
1: Thank you.
0: Tom Reed's Hotline. Someone's getting a pair of tickets, but we got to get to break. 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
0: Wild with a 2-1 lead in Nashville. 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

Foligno and Coleman in the first. Make that Nick Foligno and Coleman in the first. Give the Wild the 2-0 lead. Josie scores to cut the lead in half in the second. Wild lead 2-1 after 40.

0: minutes of play. Jesper Wallstedt between the pipes, stopped 6 of 7 in the second, 12 saves total. The Wild thus far, 1 for 3 on the power play. 2-1 Wild, the third is next. 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
7: Going on vacation? 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Yep, we totally have vehicles to handle that. Because whether it's a road trip or a business trip, where your flight's delayed, your phone's at 2%, and your dinner, whatever's open, yeah, here for that too. 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
8: Wild leading the Predators 2-1. Joe Donald, Tom Reed back here with you. Over the last two regular seasons, the Wild just one regulation loss total when leading after 40 minutes. See if they can start this year with a win, protecting the lead here through two periods in Nashville. Wild from right to left on your radio dial in the third. Predators from left to right. Forsberg stole a puck momentarily. Hughes will get to it now. Spun it the way of Spurgeon. The pass was in his skates. Calling for it and taking the return pass is Hughes. And he'll sky it back along to Spurgeon. Garrett Spurgeon, a Joel Eriksson act. Fired it ahead. Boldy kept it coming. In the offensive zone went Blake Coleman. He had it taken away and Stamkos to lob it back as both teams finish a change. 40 seconds into third. A steal by the Wild. Shibanov down low. Urov with it waiting. Kaprizov fanned on his chance as he took a Urov pass at the right circle.
9: Boy, a golden opportunity missed there.
8: Didn't even get a shot off. As the all-Russian line had just jumped onto the ice for Minnesota. They're in transition now through center. Shibanov cut past the flat-footed Marchessault. Max Shibanov to the trailer Olimata. Big defenseman lugs it down low. Shook his way around the net. Peeled it back off for Shibanov. Who will skate to it just inside the offensive blue line and loft it back down behind the net. Mata this time right wing wall crept in and gathered for the Wild. Off to Kaprizov, trying to spin away from Brady Shea. joining the

0: TV.com/watch. 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
1: Four shots for Boldy on 10 attempts for two periods. Three for Jules Eriksson-Ek. Kaprizov just over 13 minutes time on ice. He's missed the net five times through two periods. That's the Wild's leading scorer from a year ago. As for Quinn Hughes, just under 19 minutes played in the first two periods. As a bouncer here right off the draw comes in, and Saros jumps on top of it.
0: It's so important, Joe, these faceoffs. We talk about them all the time. And Minnesota works just as hard as anybody else at winning those draws, but you have to have the talent in order to win them, to get the possession of the puck and make something happen, especially in your own zone. Getting the puck out of the zone is paramount to keeping the score ahead in your favor. That's where it is when those faceoffs take place. Right now the faceoff is deep in the Predator zone.
1: Through two periods, 49% the circle for Minnesota, 51 for Nashville. We're going to check on Trenyan, who got knocked down and was a little slow to his skates after a shot by Hughes caught the glass. And I think they're going to make Trenyan go off the ice here. They blew the play dead. Again, I think they thought he was a bit more injured than maybe he was, as he took a moment but did jump back to his skates. And now one of the linesmen talking to big Yakov Trenyan.
0: Yeah, they're going to bring the face off outside the zone also, because of the fact that whistle went with because of a, they thought was an injury to Minnesota's Trenyan, who now heads to the player box.
1: Yeah, referee saying, hey, because we blew the whistle thinking you were hurt, draw comes out to center and you got to go take a seat on the bench. So Kaprizov will replace him at least momentarily, as in his third season with the Wild, Yakov Trenyan has to sit here for a moment. We'll see if Kaprizov just is out here for the draw and then goes right back to the player bench. Hartman will take it against Matthew Wood, and Hartman won it back cleanly. His fourth faceoff win of the night. And yes, Kaprizov does go right over to the bench. And so the Hartman-Brink Trenyan line intact here. Hughes left side, headmans. Hartman punched it in. Saros out with his goal stick. Cleared it off the glass to his left. Predators again turn a puck over. It's Brink high slot, pivoting, waiting, hands it back to Hughes. Hughes spins, trying to shake away from some pressure. Turning, fired one. It was blocked out in front. And the Predators gallop ahead, stuffing it back. Nils Höglander. Höglander trying to take a return feed at center. Ends up deep in the Wild zone, where Spurgeon absorbed a check as he rolled it to the right side for Hartman. His rink wide up ice pass didn't connect cleanly. Roman Josi now for Nashville. Shea shoved it up ice where Höglander, the 25-year-old who they got from the Canucks in June, just tried to force it in as far as he could. Wild with a clean breakout here, Marcus Foligno deflects in from center. Predators getting a line change. Höglander just went to the bench. His goal total has really dropped from 24 to 8 to just 2 last season. Now, he was limited due to an injury for a lot of the year to start a season ago with the Canucks, but Nils Höglander looking for new life here in Nashville, as an icing call in Minnesota means a draw back in the Wild zone.
0: You know, Joe, we always talk about draft choices and so on, but I look at the Predators and what they have done. They picked up Wyatt Cullen, who's the son of Matt Cullen, played many, many years in the National Hockey League, 21 years to be exact, over 1,500 games, but the Predators picked him up looking for the future. The youngster certainly looks like he's going to make a career out of where he is right now. His dad's done a great job. Now his dad's gone to work at the University of Minnesota under Brett Larson, and he's kind of the director of player development now.
1: Top 10 pick by the Preds this past draft. They've got a lot of draft picks over the next 2 years, and they had a slew of them this year as well. McCarron at the offensive blue line carries in against his former team. Nick Foligno charged to it as well. McCarron down below the goal line. Looking to stab it back for the elder Foligno. The Predators intercept. Stamkos couldn't clear. Good play by Nick Foligno to dig it loose. A wrister by McCarron. Stop. Fought off the rebound as well, did Saros. Two looks at it for McCarron, including the latter on a backhand. Mata wanted to throw it out in front. It was deflected, but Nashville coughs it up. Marcus Foligno spins right wing wall. Shook it down below the goal line. Nick Foligno there. Trying to jam it on a wraparound. Saros made the pad save. Mata aggressively in to keep the Preds at bay. Now Nashville does break it out as Marcus Foligno hammered Brady Shea. And this is icing on the Predators.
0: Hitting a brick wall coming at you.
1: And he just went off to the bench, did Marcus Foligno. And with his left glove, he gave a little bit of a pipe down over there to the Predators bench.

0: It was a spicy end of the preseason between the Wild and the Stars on Friday night. We had two fights at the same time. McCarron and Marcus Foligno both dropping the gloves for Minnesota and what became a bit of a spirited end to that preseason tilt.
1: Yeah, and that line for Minnesota is kind of a heavyweight line. You got Nick Foligno on the other side, so those two guys along with it make it a very, very tough group to play against physically.
0: Nico Sturm, a healthy scratch for the Wild tonight. Gives Minnesota a lot of depth in that bottom six. As Hughes to the back post. Kaprizov didn't come up with it cleanly. He'll regather. Took it behind the net. Where Haig then bumped him off the puck. Yossi left side. Angles it up. Spurgeon kept the stripe. Firing it back down low. A bouncer that had to be fought off by Saros. Kaprizov hit hard in a dangerous spot by Haig. Eric Sinek dug the puck free. Kaprizov centered. Boldy with it in the high slot. Boldy turning. Shooting one. Blocker saves Saros. Kaprizov to the loose change. Up high, it's Hughes. Hughes attack left circle, firing one, kick save Saros. A good shift in the offensive zone by Minnesota, much like the final sequence of period two. It's Boldy trying to shake free. Boldy rolls it up high. Spurgeon quickly to Hughes. They'll switch places. Hughes fires a shot. They score! Quinn Hughes from long range with Kaprizov in front looking for the tip. It goes past Saros. High to the stick side in the Wild. Early in the third, have a 3-1 lead.
1: Yeah, nice move by Minnesota also, keeping the puck in the offensive zone. But the legs were going all the time, and they were making some good things happen. When you look at Hughes, this is his 21st game against the Nashville Predators. It's the first time he scored against them.
0: Well,
1: he's got 26 assists and one goal now. But Minnesota has taken a two-goal lead here. This goal, Joe, coming at 4 minutes and 42 seconds of the third period.
0: Kaprizov was in the high slot. He had his stick around his midsection. As that puck eventually fluttered past Saros. So we'll wait to see the official scoring there. Might have been Kaprizov on the tip, but to Tom's point, if it's not, if it's Hughes, his first ever goal against Nashville to add to those 26 helpers.
1: Yep.
0: If it is Kaprizov, boy, did he have a whale of a season and career so far against the Preds. He's got 20 points now against Nashville in 16 games, including tonight. So the Predators back down a pair at home. Hedstrom works in, left it off. Forsberg a shot, shouldered away by Volstead. That's the 14th shot for Nashville. The Wild have 25, and we have a penalty here.
1: Yeah, this will be a penalty against Minnesota, either holding or hooking on the far side. So wait and see what they're going to call.
2: Minnesota, number 20, 2 minutes for holding the stick.
1: Yeah. Woman's called, it's holding the stick. And Minnesota has a two-goal lead here. This penalty coming at 5 minutes and 12 seconds of the third period.
0: 5:12, the time of the call, as Tom just alluded to. And for Minnesota, back to the kill with a big part of their penalty kill core in the box and Blake Coleman. Well, it looks like it will be Kaprizov with the goal from Hughes. So now 49 assists in 49 games with the Wild going back to last year for Quinn Hughes. Short out the second assist once they make the official announcement. Wild power play here off Co at the right point. Sent it to the high slot. A shot deflected wide as Maverick Bork spun one in the front of the net. Kerfoot, Marchessault, Bork, off Co and Forsberg. Predators control. Philip Forsberg outside the right circle. Shooting one. Blocked by Spurgeon. Eric Sinek picks up the loose puck and darts ahead. He'll play it the way of Trenyan. A 2-on-1 developing. Trenyan in right circle. Trying to feed it in front for Eric Sinek. And that was maybe ill-advised and cut off.
1: Yeah, he should have taken the shot there.
0: Predators counter. Bork sent one to the left circle. It's just rolled in front. And Volstead carefully jumps on top of it to halt play. With 14-14 to go in regulation.
1: Who goes and just taking his man. Oh, that's Bork. Maverick Bork. He takes right to the boards behind the Minnesota netminder. No damage done, but right now it's still a two-goal lead by Minnesota. And you're right, Joe, that goal by Kaprizov, the credit for that, his first of the season with Hughes and Spurgeon picking up the assists.
0: Penalty killers are Mata, Bogosian, McCarron, and Boldy. For Zach Bogosian, entered this season 30 games shy of 1,000 in his long career. Played with Blake Coleman in Tampa when they won the Stanley Cup together. Coleman again in the box right now.

0: now Stamkos a drive blocked by Mata.
1: His first goal of the season, assisted by number 43, Quinn Hughes, and number 46, Jared Spurgeon. Time of the goal, 4 minutes, 42 seconds.
0: Minute 5 to go on the Predators' power play. 0 for 3 on the night. Stamkos trickled it along looking for O'Reilly. McCarron will pick up the loose puck and shovel it down off the right wing boards. Drop pass finds Matthew Wood as the Predators' power play lugs it ahead. Wood trying to steer one to the left side. O'Reilly on a bouncing puck pass him, immediate trouble. Nick Foligno now to the loose change. Couldn't get it out. Kept in barely by the Preds. To the left of the ball set it goes. Brodin took Ant from Forsberg and got it out through center and down the ice.
2: Yeah, Brodin knew he was going to get hit, but he had to get to the puck first, took the hit, and got the puck safely out of the zone.
0: Of course, you got to keep your eyes on a guy like Stamkos, one of the greatest power play goal scorers in NHL history. And he comes into this season 19th all-time in goals. One more to tie Joe Sakic and Jerome Iginla. They each have 625. A chance by Purvix through the slot was well set up, but he pushed it wide. Power play now is over. Stamkos on the puck, tried to center. Marcus Foligno had that clang off his skates. The Wild will get to it. Right at the end of a long shift, Coleman just carries ahead. Coleman leaned on, spun back as Minnesota finishes a change. Purvix just slammed Coleman to the ice.
2: Well, Coleman wasn't tired. He just came out of the penalty box.
0: Ross Colton starts in. Got bumped by Blake Coleman. The loose puck for a moment was Juroff. Bork bottled him up. Now Hughes outlets, and here is Kaprizov, who just tallied to give the Wild a 3-1 lead. A little bit more than 12 minutes left in the third in Nashville. Joe O'Donnell, Tom Reed with you. Wild from left to right on your radio dial in the third. Out shooting the Predators 26-16. Nashville pries it in from the neutral zone. Getting tripped up with a Wild player and Bobby Brink and the arm up. Albeit a bit late, the officials make the call. And the Wild now to a man advantage with a chance to get themselves a little bit more of a cushion here.
3: Nashville penalty number 81, 2 minutes tripping.
2: And so Minnesota going the power play as Marchessault goes to the penalty box. And Minnesota, during the timeout, with a little bit more of a rest.
0: 11:58 to go, 3-1 the Wild lead it. 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
11: Yeah, but it's going on the power play. Marchessault has called on the tripping call here in the third period with 8:02 being the time of the penalty. So faceoff will be deep in the red zone.

0: And the Wild mantra on the power play, shot volume. They like to create some chaos with Eriksson Ek in front and then attack off those loose pucks. 25.2% last year. And with Hughes in the lineup, even better than that after that December deal. Here's Kaprizov feeding to Boldy. Kind of fanned on a pass. Hustling to it. Perfect. Couldn't clear from his knees. Boldy sweeping it along. Eriksson Ek tapped up top. Kaprizov over to Hughes outside the left circle. Back to Kaprizov. A one-timer is snatched by Saros. Dropped off for a clear that deflects and ends up in the Predators' bench. And it's going to be an offensive zone draw for the Wild.
1: Yeah, Minnesota doing a good job winning the draw once again initially and controlling it for a few seconds anyway. But when you get the draw, boy, when you win the draw like that too, you've got time. And you know, all of a sudden, especially on the power play, now you can make something happen with the puck, and that's where the communication on the ice is so important.
0: All four meetings between these two teams last season were one-goal games. 11 of the last 15 played between these clubs, one-goal decisions. Right now it's a 3-1 lead for the Wild. Marchessault on the box for another 95 seconds. Wild power play. He's already scored once tonight. It's a tally by Coleman. Perfect's deep in his own zone, bottled up, and taken to the glass by Eriksson Ek. Boldy jabs his stick in that scrum, trying to free it up. Three Wild players in there, including Shabanov. Boldy, right-wing corner. Checked along the boards by Ryan O'Reilly. Digging it loose, Eriksson Ek. He was upended. Play continues. And the Predators find the puck because of that trip on Eriksson Ek and label it down. Hughes behind his own net. Carries the Wild man advantage ahead. Halfway home on the power play. Hughes darts along. Crossed the offensive blue line. Muscled it to Kaprizov at the right wing hash mark. Hand it back to the point for Hughes. Rolled down deeper to the zone and feathered it up top. Quick passing play here. Eventually finds Boldy centering. It was swept down low by Shabanov, but tipped away before Kaprizov could get there. Hughes will collect it. Darts up near the point. Swerves back right side. Snaps a pass to Boldy. Boldy just trickling it loose. It's Shabanov, left wing dasher. Back to Boldy. High slot. Filtered it to Hughes for a drive. Saros deep in his net, able to hang on.
1: Yeah, he knew it was there someplace. He could feel it through the pads that he had, but he hit that shot in the midsection, and now it's in the big glove of his left glove, and that'll bring the faceoff to his left. Minnesota still with a two-goal lead here, 3-1 with 10:24 to go here in the third period.
0: 26 seconds left on that power play. Second unit now on the ice. And Tom, this has really changed over the years. The top units for so many teams gobble up 90 seconds or more now on a power play.
1: Yeah, you know what? And it's the power plays. And I always talk about special teams, how important they are to a team. Whether you're killing a penalty or having a power play, you've got to have success with whatever side you're going with. And the more you can score, and the less you can give up, the much better position where you're going to be at the end of the game.
0: Last year, the Wild were second in the NHL in special teams time differential, meaning their power play minutes compared to their shorthanded minutes. They were penalized as far as shorthanded situations. Fourth fewest in the league last year were the Wild as his puck deflects out of play. And so with 10:09 to go in the third, another draw in the Nashville zone. The Wild leading 3-1. And they're out shooting the Predators 28-16.
1: Well, last year the power play was good for Minnesota. They were third overall in the league. The year before that, they were number 10. The area that needs the improvement, obviously, is the penalty killing, and they think they've got at least some of the tools to make it a much more successful position when they're shorthanded.
0: Unfortunately, in the playoffs, the power play didn't really produce like it did in the regular season, just 18.4% for the Wild, and the PK, of course, dented early and often. Wild, one of four teams ever in Stanley Cup playoff history to give up a power play goal in 10 straight playoff games.
1: Yeah, that killed them in the playoffs. Ooh.
0: Predators are back to full strength. As a pass is shaken to the right side for Willsby to carry ahead. Willsby lost it. Hughes slides it to Mata. Mata off the right wing boards, got it to center. Bobby Brink faked the big chop and then carried it in. The poke check of Hague kept him from darting towards the front of the net. Maverick Bork now for Nashville over to Willsby, looking for Marchessault at center. Well defended by Minnesota. Mata, a good gap. Marcus Foligno with some room to skate. He'll dart in, turn to his backhand, tried to center, got another whack at it in front. Knocked away, but Modest there centering. Foligno open with a chance, and he found the iron unkind. Boy, Ole Mata. Good awareness there to be active in the offensive zone. He got it right to Marcus Foligno.
1: Well, I said before, one of the strengths of Mata is his legs. I mean, he and Brodin both are great skilled players who can skate from that point position.
0: Shot block by Brodin eventually forces the issue out the center. Of course, Brodin's season cut short a year ago with that injury in the playoffs. Game 5 against Dallas, played just 7 minutes, 22 seconds, and never played another moment for the Wild last year in their postseason run. Danila Yurov starts up ice for Minnesota. Right wing side into the Predator zone. Josi tracking on him, so Yurov spun. And to free it up for some late help, it comes to the point. Bogosian's long shot is trapped and held by Saros with 8:26 to go. Timeout here in Nashville. The Wild protecting a two-goal lead. It's 3-1 Minnesota. 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
5: Quinn Hughes has an assist in Nashville. Both his brothers scored tonight in New Jersey as the Devils beat the Flyers 3-2 in overtime. Jack Hughes, the overtime game winner. Luke Hughes, the game-tying goal late in regulation. That's nothing compared to what happened at Madison Square Garden. Igor Shesterkin, a goalie goal and a 5-1 win over the Lightning. Igor Shesterkin, the first Rangers goaltender to score a goal in a National Hockey League game. Lots of other action. We'll get to it in the post-game show. But for now, back to Joe and Tom in Smashville.
0: Not bad for Shesterkin. Of course, we saw Philip Gustafson with a goalie goal in St. Louis a couple of years back. He, of course, on injured reserve to start the year. Mentioned Nico Sturm, healthy scratch for the Wild. David Spacek made the opening roster. So did rookie Charlie Stramel. Both players healthy scratches for the Wild tonight. And the home opener is Saturday against Boston. 7 o'clock, you can catch all 84 games on the Minnesota Wild Audio Network. Of course, wild.com for tickets. And a new feature this year at home games, Tom. If there are souls brave enough out there, they can listen to us in the arena without delay via their smartphone.
1: I like that idea, and I think a lot of people will take advantage of that.
0: Now the final 8:15 of the third period. The Wild defending in their own zone to the right of Volstead, who stopped 15 of 16. Boy, hasn't really been tested much lately. The Predators just 3 third-period shots. That is music to John Hines' ears. Saros out to handle a dumped-in puck by the Wild. Yurov and Shabanov trying to keep it in as the netminder cleared it around the glass to his left. Now it's Brady Shea to hammer it off the right wing boards, and Stamkos tips to center. Yurov flexed it back, leaned on by O'Reilly. O'Reilly, such a good two-way player, hounding Yurov and created a turnover here for Forsberg to skate to it. Philip Forsberg to the high slot. Haig left circle, shot blocked. Spurgeon got in the lane. He thought it left the playing surface. No whistle, play continues. Forsberg wanted to play it along, but O'Reilly had bailed out on the line change, and this puck escapes back through center. Both teams change on the fly. Nick Haig, the big defenseman, hacked it along. Matthew Wood barrels in, left circle, pivoted, shot one, and rang it off the crossbar. Turning and shooting, that was Hoglander. That was blocked in front. Hoglander to his own rebound. It shuffled to the point. Haig. Haig shooting, and that tipped wide. Mott and Brodin, the defenseman here. Two left shot blue liners on the ice right now for Minnesota. To the left of Volstead, this loose puck. Mata wraps up Wood. Wood trying to churn it deeper into Minnesota ice. Now Brodin skates to it. He'll peel it back away from Hoglander. Hartman trickled it free. Trenyan finds Mata, and he'll skate Minnesota to center. And it's played back off the boards where Trenyan rumbles in. Yakov Trenyan cut out in front, and it rolled just off his tape and wide.
1: Yeah, good effort by Trenyan, though, cutting into the net like he did.
0: It's Adam Willsby now for the Preds. 26-year-old playing in his 82nd career regular season game tonight, so a full season officially for Willsby. Tip in by Reed Schaefer of the Preds. Back is Bogosian. He'll go D to D. Damon Hunt played it from his skates to his stick blade and then lofted it ahead for Eriksson-Ek. Jule Eriksson-Ek chops it. Coleman pressures Upko. Coleman tried to label it loose. Spinning with it was Schaefer for a moment. Eriksson-Ek couldn't come up with it cleanly, and the Predators guided off the glass and back through center it goes. Scurrying to it, Bogosian. He's pressured immediately by Jack Drury. And now left wing side, it is Boldy, unable to clear. Upko goes to Josi, who has the Predators tally. Roman Josi activates. Coleman lifted his stick nicely. They go to the corner where Coleman pins up Josi. Swiss-born blue liner peels off now. It's two bodies from each team look to dig it free. Coleman able to stab it ahead. Boldy up ice, hits the red line, slows the pace down, and then just flexed it in on his backhand.
1: Yeah, good move by Boldy, and that'll give him a chance to get to the bench and get Minnesota's fresh players out there.
0: Under 5.5 to go now in the third. The Wild have the only tally in this third period. They've got a 3-1 lead. It is Marcus Foligno back to gather. Sprung it to the left side for Quinn Hughes. Hughes takes a look, now darts north. Hughes snaps a pass for Mike McCarron. McCarron left circle, wrist shot, blocked by Perbix, and it's skied ahead by Maverick Bork. Spurgeon will come back to handle it. Able to lay it to Hughes, with 15 points in 11 playoff games last year for the Wild. His up ice dish, connects with McCarron, try to crisscross with Marcus Foligno. Fourth line out for Minnesota here is Shea. Took it deep in his own zone for the hometown Predators, then lost the puck. Marcus Foligno got wrestled down. Marchessault trying to chip it out to get it to center. Mata fires it back in. Again, Minnesota changes on the fly.
1: Yeah, Minnesota's doing a nice job of changing as a unit also, keeping each line fresh out on the ice.
0: Predators turn a puck over at center. Shabanov darts in. Max Shabanov, a snapshot, sailed it just wide on the stick side of Saros. Trenyan tried to dig it free. He lost the handle, a 3-on-3 through center ice. Yurov is back to support the defense pair of Brodin and Mata. Only Mata, the 31-year-old, former first-rounder of the Pittsburgh Penguins, makes this drop pass on a reverse by Brodin, skied it off the board's right side. And Shabanov's tip ends up in the Minnesota bench and back down onto the ice, so a whistle here with 4:07 to go. It's a 3-1 lead for the Wild in Nashville. Thanks, as always, for tuning in to the Minnesota Wild Audio Network. We've got you covered all season long. 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
1: Minnesota, 2-goal lead, 3-1. Well, you can catch the Wild against the Golden Knights on Monday, October the 12th, and the Blues on Thursday, October the 15th. 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Now getting for the faceoff deep in the Minnesota zone. To the right of Jesper Valstead, who's had another solid game here, giving up just one goal on the 17 shots that came his way. Minnesota at the lead in the shot department also, 29-17.
0: See how aggressive Andrew Brunette, the Predators coach in his fourth season wants to be with UC Soros as the Wild send one down. Icing waved off. Marcus Foligno digs for it. Blake Coleman in there as well now. It's Hartman, Marcus Foligno, and Coleman on the ice with Mata and Brodin.
1: Foligno was just looking for a different colored jersey to hit.
0: Anybody in yellow.
1: Yeah, that's right.
0: He doesn't discriminate in that regard. They're wearing yellow. Going to try and run them through the glass. The left of Volstead. The two teams look to come up with this puck. It finds Marcus Foligno, swept along to Coleman, who hits the red line, churns it in. And Soros just kicks it to his right. Picking it up and skating up ice is Willsby. Willsby punched it ahead. Quinn Hughes is there for Minnesota. Hughes stops and left of Volstead. Comes up ice, powered it ahead. Boldy deflects in. Just over 3 minutes left. Kaprizov on the forecheck. Kaprizov stole the puck, tried to center once and then a second time. He was stick checked after the first pass was blocked. Philip Forsberg trying to knife free. Nothing there. Willsby follows it up. Willsby crisscrossing the offensive blue line. Played one that was partially stolen by Hughes. And now it's a two-on-one for the Wild. Kaprizov right circle in with a shot. Stick save by Soros. Boldy to the rebound. Then Nashville's going to have to be a little bit more aggressive here. We'll see if the Wild can get some odd man rushes like they did right there. We'll lose puck. Haig shuffled it along. Willsby ahead looking for Forsberg, who has a step behind Mata. In alone. Forsberg a shot. Shouldered away by Volstead. Got his left arm up and kept Forsberg from making a one-goal game. There goes Soros to the bench for the extra attacker. Hughes back of his own net. Banked it off the glass. It'll trickle all the way down and go a few feet wide of the empty cage. Icing on Minnesota.
1: Yeah, the net is empty and the faceoff is going to be deep in the Minnesota zone, so Coach Brunette will certainly keep his goaltender on the bench right now with the faceoff being in the offensive zone for the Predators.
0: See if he uses his timeout with 2:16 to go. Mata, by the way, on that play where Forsberg leaked behind him off that bank pass right by the Wild bench. Mata threw his arm in the air. He thought it was offside and then was like, oh boy, play continuing here. Had to get on his horse, but uncontested in with a chance was Forsberg, shouldered away by Volstead.
1: Stamkos on the ice right now. I haven't heard his name called too much tonight, Joe, by you.
0: Well, I should get my act together then.
1: No, it's not. It's not. I think it's him.
0: McCarron and O'Reilly on the draw. A couple of former teammates. And O'Reilly just shy of 900 career points. He'll fire a wrister here off the faceoff, blocked away by Volstead. And Boldy chips it ahead. Kaprizov will pressure. Boldy goes for a change, so does Hughes. Deep in his own zone is Forsberg. The final 2 minutes here of the third period in the season opener. The Wild leading 3-1. Empty net for the Predators. Matthew Wood attacks. Couldn't get past Mata. Only Mata jars it free. McCarron to Kaprizov. Back to McCarron. Chipping at it. Got it to center. Nick Foligno able to churn it along. It is Stamkos now. 4 goals, 4 assists last year against the Wild for Steven Stamkos. Preds being outshot 30-19. Josi hits the red line, trying to fire it in, blocked by Coleman, and that drew Nashville offside.
1: Now, these two teams are going to meet another 3 times during the course of the season in St. Paul. They're going to be there on November the 17th and also January the 9th of the new year. And back here in Nashville on March the 6th.
0: All time, the Wild 42-41-13 against the Preds. Neutral ice draw. Soros is at the top of the circles to see what happens off the faceoff, which the Wild win. Brodin lobbed it. It deflected. Nick Foligno gloved it down and swung it back to Spurgeon. Now Nick Foligno through center in a 3-on-2. He sent one into the right wing corner too far for Coleman. Coleman off to McCarron, who sits behind the net of Soros, content to do that with the Wild leading by a pair. 70 seconds left, and Soros still has to be between the pipes. Finally, the Predators gather. Maverick Bork's pass was chunked away. Nick Foligno gets to it. He'll just flick it down low. Final minute of the third. Soros will follow his team up the ice from left to right. Are the Predators coming through center with Bork? Bork launched it in. Volstead stopped it. Jesper Volstead firing to the empty net. And it goes harmlessly wide. I think he rushed it a bit.
1: Yeah, I think you're right, Joe. I'm looking at one of the old cards I had from way back when. It was in 2014. And the Predators won by a score of three. They scored six unanswered goals in the second and third periods to win that one. Minnesota had the lead there. It was 3-1 at one time, and all of a sudden, Weber and Yossi and Smith, and just went on and on.
0: Six unanswered that night.
1: Six in a row.
0: 45 seconds left in the third. Jar to the right of Volstead. For Volstead, scored a goal in the American Hockey League with the Iowa Wild. Looking for an NHL goalie goal. As we heard Kevin Faulness mention earlier in this period, Igor Shesterkin of the Rangers. Their netminder got one tonight. Stamkos sent one to the corner. It's thrown up high. The Predators keep in. Yossi loads, fires. That's in the belly of Volstead. With 36.8 seconds left and still a two-goal lead for Minnesota.
1: Yeah, Volstead grabs onto that one. He's got his defenders out there also. They're just taking men out of the box so the goaltender has a chance to see the puck and hold on to it. And that'll keep the faceoff to the left of the Minnesota netminder. Playing with a lot of confidence.
0: Eric Sinek and Stamkos on this faceoff. Eric Sinek won it to the corner. Bogosian slapped it along. Boldy pitchforked the backhander ahead. Kaprizov knocked it down, hooked it off looking for Eric Sinek, but that was a little out of sync. 27 seconds left, keeping the Wild from an opening night win in Nashville. Predators carry ahead. Yossi, DeForsberg, trying to chip it around Bogosian, who broke it up. Nashville offside here. Boy, the Wild standing up with that blue line and making things very difficult for the Preds here, particularly in this third period.
1: Yeah, it's a wall of white right now with all the white jerseys the Wild are wearing and not allowing the Preds to get into the offensive zone with good possession of the puck. Faceoff is going to be right in front of the Minnesota bench. Minnesota make another change out here on personnel.
0: The Wild fans in attendance here in Smashville. Under a half minute away from watching their team start the season with a win.
1: Undefeated.
0: Only 83 left after this one, Tom. Final 10 seconds here as Hunt feeds Bogosian. And the Predators pretty much peel back the Minnesota Wild. Win it 3-1 in Nashville on opening night. Jesper Volstead, 19 saves. The penalty kill was perfect. Two in the first, one in the third for Minnesota. And they win it 3-1 over the Predators here from Bridgestone Arena.
1: Yeah, winning that first game is so important, especially when you're on the road like that. That's why I talk about when you have a number of games on the road, it gives you a chance for your team really to solidify each other, get to know each other, and spend time with each other. When you're at home, of course, you got a lot of distractions going on with kids at school and things have to be done and so on. But when you're on the road, it's all hockey. And they had, of course, a team dinner a couple of nights ago and made some good progress there, certainly, and Volstead getting congratulated by his teammates also, and a nice win by Minnesota. Right now, you look at the shots on that, Minnesota with 30 and the Predators 20, but it was a 3-1 victory for the Wild.
0: And his new battery mate between the pipes and Calvin Pickard out to give him a hug. Last man through the line, Nick Foligno, to say good job. The man they call the Wall of St. Paul, who picks up where he left off in a lot of ways season ago with 18 wins, and he starts this year with a victory here in Nashville's first ever win in two tries against the Predators. So the Wild now in season openers improved to 15-9-2. When opening on the road, they get their fifth win. Remember, they beat St. Louis last year to kick things off. Now a win here in Nashville to begin this new season, and it was really a total team effort, Tom. It felt like for much of this game, they defended the right way. They kept Nashville at bay. Convert on the power play, perfect on the penalty kill. You get a goal from your fourth line as Nick Foligno scored. The newcomer Blake Coleman on the board, and then Kirill Kaprizov doing what he does, which is find ways to impact the hockey game on the score sheet. He gets his first of the season to make it 3-1. That's our final score.
1: Yeah, we look at Kaprizov also. The fact, he had Zuccarello with him for so many years and knew exactly what to do, but he's got to build his own game now, and that's what it's going to take him a while to get used to, his new line mates out there, but they will get used to it, and of course, they're all being Russians is going to help in the language barrier to help each other out there, but it was actually a pretty good game by Minnesota here this evening to win that first game. Confidence going back home now with a very tough opponent with the Boston Bruins coming to town.
0: The Wild last year tied for third in the NHL in road goals per game at just about 3.5 per contest away from Grand Casino Arena. They get 3 in their opening road contest to kick off this 26-27 season. As Tom said, the Bruins are in town on Saturday. Pre-game show will start at 6:45 on the Minnesota Wild Audio Network. Puck drop just after 7 o'clock from Grand Casino Arena. Again, tickets at wild.com. That is going to do it for this portion of tonight's broadcast. My thanks to Eric Chandler, our engineer here at Bridgestone Arena. Back in the Twin Cities, the executive producer of Wild Hockey on your radio is Kevin Faulness. Colin Landsteiner and Ben Haney at Grand Casino Arena doing their part. We thank all of those guys for their efforts tonight. For Tom Reed, I am Joe O'Donnell signing off. The Wild with a win on opening night, 3-1 over the Preds. We'll catch you Saturday night. Should be a great atmosphere at Grand Casino Arena with the Boston Bruins in town. Until then, we say good night from Nashville. Thanks, as always, for listening. The Wild beat the Predators 3-1. Stick around for the postgame show. It's coming your way next. This is Wild Hockey, presented by Grand Casino.
8: 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I'm joining shortly to recap everything from this one on the Minnesota Wild postgame show. 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
8: This is John Hines. Coming up, a full recap from this one, plus a trip to the locker room and my post-game comments. But first, from the Bob Kurtz Radio Center, here's Kevin Faulness.
0: Final 10 seconds here as Hunt feeds Bogosian, and the Predators pretty much peel back. The Minnesota Wild win it 3-1 in Nashville on opening night. Jesper Wallstedt, 19 saves. The penalty kill was perfect. 2 in the first, 1 in the third for Minnesota, and they win it 3-1 over the Predators here from Bridgestone Arena.
16: Saw just about everything you wanted to see in the 3-1 win in game number 1 of the season. The superstars got on the board, the depth players did their part, and like Joe said, the goaltender came up with 19 saves, It's a win in game number one of 84. Welcome to the postgame show. Kevin Faulness in the Bob Kurtz Radio Center. Following a 3-1 win over the Predators in

0: Nashville at Bridgestone Arena. Tom Reed saw the Wild come away with the 2 points tonight and get the victory. Plenty to point at that you'd be very happy about if you're John Hines there, Tom Reed. What stood out most to you?
1: I think just the way the team started here tonight also. I thought they had a pretty good start. You know, the power play was working, the PK was working, everything was in sync. It takes a while for everything to gel together. It's not going to happen in the first game, but as they play more games with each other and they get the confidence of playing with each other, you'll see this team get better and better. But it's got to be on a consistent basis, and they have to make sure that when that opportunity comes for them to step in the ice, they're ready to go all the time. And I think when you watch the practice over at TRIA, Kevin, you'll agree with me that like every team, these guys work so hard in practice. So there is no loafing when it comes to skating on the ice and getting ready for that next game.
0: They do work very hard, and they've been working very hard towards the penalty kill. They have for many years, but it feels like something's finally gained traction. Whatever they've done in the offseason, and even through preseason, where, by the way, they were perfect on the penalty kill, for whatever that's worth, they put it forth in 60 minutes of hockey tonight, Tom, and 4-for-4 killing off the Predator man advantage.
1: Well, that's been their nemesis here for a while. The penalty killing, winning draws wasn't working for them. All of a sudden, now there's a new attitude. And right from the drop of the puck at training camp, the coaching staff has said, we're going to be much more aggressive when it comes to the PK. And they certainly have done that. There's no question. They're not sitting back right now. They're forcing the issue. They're forcing turnovers, and they're getting opportunities themselves. So when you have a guy like Coleman who can kill penalties and score shorthanded goals, that's a big plus for your hockey club. But right now, I think Minnesota has to feel pretty good about their first game and what they accomplished in this one.
0: You mentioned faceoffs. One of the bugaboos for Danila Yurov last year was his success rate on the dot. It wasn't very good. Tonight, 3-for-3, 100% for the young man as he centers that top line. Let's move ahead to the season opener on home ice. The home opener Saturday night, Wild hosting the Boston Bruins. Always fun when the Bruins are in town, and I think it'll be no different, and I think it'll be a pretty electric crowd down there Saturday night.
1: Yeah, it will be, and especially outside. You know, they've got that pregame party that'll go between Kellogg and Fifth, I believe it is, and there's been lots going on here with the Wild welcoming back their fans, fan base from the previous years. And the fans have to be happy what they saw with Minnesota, you know, this past season. At the same time, the coach knows what he has to do, and the general manager, Billy Garen, says, you know what, our goal, we're not looking to get in the third round. We're wanting to win the cup, and now is our time, and we're going to make the most of it.
0: Is the kitchen staff ready and the wait staff and everybody else down at Tom Reed's Hockey City Pub for a very busy, exuberant Saturday night?
1: They better be ready.
0: Good, Tom. All right, well, travel safe. We'll talk to you Saturday night.
1: All right, thanks, Kevin.
0: Tom Reed at Bridgestone Arena following the 3-1 win over the Nashville Predators. 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Puck drops at 7:13 as we'll bring you all the pomp and circumstance from opening night. But we still got to get through the season opener. Tonight, the Wild go to Nashville and come away with a victory. We'll continue the post-game romp when we roll forward, including John Hines' post-game comments, Joe O'Donnell making his way to the Wild locker room, and much more. 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

plenty to point to in terms of good when you talk about the Wild in this 3-1 victory over the Nashville Predators. They do get the three

0: goals on the board. Foligno, Nick Foligno, and Blake Coleman in the first, and Kaprizov caps it early in the third. Wild skate to the 3-1 win, but let's go to our XL Energy big save of the game. Game's still kind of in the balance in that third period. Jesper Wallstedt, great all game long. Had to be huge on Philip Forsberg in that third to keep that two-goal cushion. He does so and delivers the XL Energy big save of the game.
1: Willsby ahead looking for Forsberg, who has a step behind Mata. 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
0: Yeah, one of seven third-period saves for Jesper Wallstedt, who had 19 saves total. 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

0: Joe O'Donnell when we continue, plus the head coach joins the postgame show. 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
5: To go in the first Wild power play here. Brink down low, twisted. Coleman scores! Blake Coleman spun in front and flipped it past the stick of UC Soros. It's a power play goal. The first of his career with the Wild for Blake Coleman. And the Wild have a 2-0 lead.
6: All right, welcome back to Bridgestone Arena. Postgame show continues. Joe O'Donnell here with one of the newcomers in Blake Coleman. Got a win in his debut. Got a goal to boot as well. Congrats on the victory. How'd you think the team played tonight?
7: It was good. I thought we played pretty well. You know, I thought we stuck with our game. Probably could have finished off a few more opportunities and pulled away in this one. But, pretty textbook third period, I thought.
6: Power play scored. Penalty kill was perfect. From a special teams perspective, what'd you see?
7: Yeah, just a commitment to it. You know, it's still early. We're still figuring things out. But score on a broken play on the power play. And then, I think the kill really committed. You know, gave up some looks that we probably can clean up. But overall, I thought it was pretty good. And you know, when you're on the road, special teams are a big way to win games.
6: How about the line with Joel Eriksson-Ek and Matt Boldy? As you get to know those two guys and feel more comfortable, what do you expect?
7: Yeah, well, they're great players. You know, they make a lot of high-end plays on the ice, but they also are pretty fierce competitors. And, you know, they want to do things right and do things to win. And that's the kind of guys you want to play with. You know, I think tonight was a little choppy, not a lot of 5-on-5. But, you know, we'll start getting better as we go here.
6: What should Wild fans know about Blake Coleman?
7: Not much, you know. I'm a hard worker. You know, I love to win, hate to lose. You know, I want to do anything I can to help this team get over the hump here, and just really enjoy my time and just excited to see where it goes.
6: I know you've got family. Your brother lives in the Twin Cities. I read that story in The Athletic, so I know that's so special for you. It had to be great for you to get a goal in your first game. I know you got some family that's smiling back in the cities.

0: Yeah, I haven't checked yet, but I'm sure my phone's blown up. I've got a lot of support and a lot of people that have followed along the journey, so it's special to share, you know, days like today with them. And you know, it's just the start, but it was it's nice to get out of here with the win and get the first one out of the way.
1: Lastly, what's one thing you think collectively the team needs to clean up heading into the home opener against Boston?
0: I think the execution. You know, I think, you know, myself included, felt a little fumbly and just not real clean with the puck at times. And, you know, maybe it's a shortened preseason, maybe it's just game one, whatever it is. But, you know, I thought we could finish off some plays a little better. And, you know, but I think structurally and competitively, I thought we did a lot of good things.
1: Thanks for your time. Congrats on the goal and the win, and we'll catch you down the line.
0: All right. Thank you very much.
1: For Blake Coleman, back to you, Kevin.
2: All right, Joe, thank you very much for joining us in the post-game show. Blake Coleman will get a gift certificate down to Tom Reed's Hockey City Pub. They tell me, the people that keep track of stuff like this, that he's the 34th Wild player to score in his Minnesota Wild debut. Tonight he scores his first Wild goal, 171st of his NHL career, and 13th on the power play. Proves to be the game winner as the Wild beat the Predators 3-1 at Bridgestone Arena. Perfect start to the season. The Wild have two out of a possible 2 points. More when we continue, including John Hines' post-game comments. 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
9: 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The Predators coughed it up, and Nick Foligno has the opening goal of the new season for Minnesota. Halfway through the first, the Wild have a 1-0 lead.
10: Yeah, it was nice. I mean, obviously, I think just Mac coming down the wing and then ripping pucks on net, I get that lucky one. But it's nice to be in the right spot. And I just liked our team's composure tonight. I think, you know, we still have room to grow, obviously, the game one, and we stuck with it and had a really good third. And guys, you know, contributed and did a lot of good things. And it's nice to get rolling.
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7: Yeah, I thought we played well. We played hard. We were ready to play. Wally made some stops early. Power play still needs to be better. But yeah.
8: Quick and to the point, that's Quinn Hughes after he sets up Kirill Kaprizov for the cushion in the early part of the third period. Wild skate to a 3-1 win over the Nashville Predators. Now 15-9-2 all time in season openers. Wild have won four straight lid lifters. Wild 1-0 on the year. It looks like John Hines ready to address the media. Let's join him in progress out there in Nashville as I press this button. And John, you may speak now.
9: Something seemed to switch on your side. What switched and how did that work?
10: Well, I thought overall it was a pretty solid game for us. And then, Nashville made the push and scored right at the end of that power play. And, I thought that we managed the game well in the second period. And then I really liked our third period. I thought that we managed the puck very well, played, with sound structure. And, as we talked to the team about, I think when you look at the third goal to increase the lead, McCarron's line goes out. They do a great job. They have an ozone shift, force an icing. Then you could put fresh guys on the ice, and then they do a job, winds up in the back of the net. So those are little things we've talked about, that we need to get better at. And tonight I thought we executed. We played the right way in the game that we were in, and that's good growth for us.
11: How key was it, after the overturn goal, which I'm sure guys weren't happy about or agree with, that when they found their forecheck, their physical game, that you guys withstood that and got out of that period with two goals?
10: Yeah, I thought it was good. I mean, when they come under pressure, then you want to have the poise under pressure, and I thought we did a good job, and there's going to be momentum swings in the game, and that's another component of when a team comes to press, and I thought we managed the puck well. We didn't really throw it around. We understood what was going on in the game, and we handled that situation in a positive way as well.
11: Like Kirill was just saying, he liked the way that his line played, but he also likes kind of your so-called nuclear option of when you're able to put Eck and Boldy with him. They get that big shift at the end of the second period, and they score the goal. How nice is it to have that in your pocket?
10: It's great. It's great, and I think that, like you said, I thought Yurov's line was good, and like both of those lines were good, and I feel like you can play them, and when opportunity presents itself, you can put those guys together, and I like the fact, like I said, like Mac's line, they started it up, and then they did a good job, and then you can put fresh legs on versus tired, and you put, those five guys on the ice, and they do their job. They hunted pucks. They stayed on it. They didn't turn pucks over. They just worked them and worked them and worked them and worked them and fatigued them more, and then we wound up scoring. So I thought that was a great part, too.
9: It felt like some of your new guys made big contributions. Mata, Coleman, even Shabanov creating offense. What did you see, John?
10: Yeah, I thought all three.

0: those guys kind of have picked up where they left off. I think they've had strong camps and played to their identities tonight and impacted the game positively. So it's nice to see new guys come in and I think get their footing right away and help the team win a game.
1: There you go, John Hines with the media. Again, following the 3-1 win over the Nashville Predators. All smiles after game number one. Pretty much it, just as you drew it up, everyone contributed, whether it's the top line or the depth players. And, of course, you got some good goaltending as well. They talked about the clutch goal by Kaprizov. It was actually the shot by Quinn Hughes that was deflected by Kaprizov that went through traffic. That provided the cushion. 4:42 of the third. We'll give that the Grand Casino play of the game. 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So the Wild are... they've won four straight season openers, 1-0 on the year. Now it's time for game number two, and that comes your way Saturday night, and it's the home opener as the Wild host, the Boston Bruins. The Bruins won their opener 3-0 at home over the Rangers on Tuesday. Tomorrow night, they're in Winnipeg, so they'll be on the second half of back-to-back games. The two teams, the Wild and Bruins, split last season. Wild beat the Bruins 6-2 in St. Paul last December. That's where they'll be for the opener. Grand Casino Arena pregame at 6:45. Puck drops at 7:13 on most of these same stations. I mentioned the green carpet entrance. 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You can do that. 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Networks joins at 6:45. Like I said, puck drops about 7:13 on most of these same stations. Special thanks tonight to both Colin Landsteiner and Ben Haney, plus Aaron Sickman and Jackson Riebel. And for Joe O'Donnell and Tom Reed, I'm Kevin Faulness. Your Wild are undefeated. 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

I said, are you gonna be my girl? 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

0: Nails in the Coffin from Five Finger, also Saving Abel with Addicted, and Mayday from 3 Days Grace. We'll never say Mayday. So basically, there are two groups when it comes to AI, right? One, who feels AI is on the fast track to destroy humanity in the next several years. The other doesn't want to limit its development because it could come up with a cure for cancer. Although, when you think about it, if the first group's right, the second group doesn't have to worry anymore.
1: 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I'm meteorologist Ray Miller. Clear skies tonight with a low of 42. Clear skies again tomorrow, high of 62. Lows dip down to about 47 tomorrow night, partly cloudy. Mainly sunny skies Saturday with daytime highs approaching 67, 65 Sunday. Currently, it's 52 degrees.
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0: die for you.
1: From Ashes to News, Die for You. I have the new one from Architects up right after this from Sleep Theory. Here's Stuck in My Head. Hi there. Thanks for tuning in. It is Gundy. It's weird how we regard each other versus pets. You know, your girlfriend snores. We're like, you gremlin. You demon. How dare you snore? 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A dog snores? Oh, it's fantastic. You precious and joyful creature.

0: just wanna believe.
1: Architects, There Is Machine. Before that, Sleep Theory, and also from Ashes to New. We'll hear from Avenged Sevenfold coming up, some Stone Temple Pilots on the way, Wage War in just minutes. First, here are the worst names for cooking shows you could possibly imagine. You know where you can chef it. Grill's Gone Wild, Your Fry Is Open, The Boys of Simmer, and Saute Night Fever.
2: Here's your Rock 95 forecast, brought to you by L&L Mechanical. I'm meteorologist Paul Trombley. Lows dip down to about 42 overnight under clear skies. Lots of sunshine outside again. Friday, daytime highs approaching 62. Lows level off around 47. Friday night, partly cloudy skies. Right now, it's 48 degrees.
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0: Wage War with Blindfold, Stone Temple Pilots' Wicked Garden, and Nightmare by Avenged Sevenfold. Coming up in minutes, our next edition of Did You Know? This is wild. I read where 40 kilos of cocaine were set aside to use as evidence at a court hearing. And I stress, was set aside. When they went to get it out, it had been replaced with flour. That cola was valued at over $10 million. So is anybody really shocked? It happened in Fiji, and now police there have launched an investigation focused directly on individuals responsible for managing the court registry. That'll come out pretty productive, unless, of course, all involved have already gotten their slice of that pie.
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0: 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If I were, though, I'd want a shirt that has a QR code on it for some kind of horrible malware. So, if anybody ever tries to film me in public, their phone will automatically scan the code and be reduced to a functionless brick.
1: 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I'm meteorologist Paul Trombley. Lows level off around 42 overnight under clear skies. Bright sunshine expected again Friday. Daytime highs approaching 62. Partly cloudy skies Friday night. Lows level off around 47. Right now, 48.
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0: Fozzy's new one, I Know Evil. We'll hear Queens of the Stone Age coming up next. All right, so basically there are two groups when it comes to AI. The ones who feel AI is on the fast track to destroy humanity in the next several years, and the group who doesn't want to limit it at all because it might come up with a cure for cancer. Although, when you think about it, if the first group's right, the second group doesn't have to worry anymore.
1: Here's your Rock 95 forecast, brought to you by Roadhouse 169. I'm meteorologist Paul Trombley. Lows dip down to about 42 overnight under clear skies. Ample sunshine expected Friday. Daytime highs approaching 62. Lows level off around 47 Friday night. Mainly cloudy skies expected. Right now, it's 46 degrees.
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0: Rattle the Cage, Nickelback, I Prevail's Hurricane, and No One Knows from Queens of the Stone Age. Time for today's moment of duh. A University of Georgia student miraculously survived after plunging from an eighth-story window of an off-campus apartment building. This was last Saturday, we're told. Cops say she was dancing on a couch near an open window when she fell through the screen. Investigators noted that she landed on a deck near a swimming pool. That was still on the second floor. But what broke her fall was most likely a metal bench with cushions. Bystanders found her conscious and alert, but seriously injured. And she is expected to survive.
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0: Window from the Foo Fighters, Something Wicked by Breaking Benjamin, and A Perfect Circle with Starless. Before we're right back to the music, here are the worst names you will probably ever hear for cooking shows. You Know Where You Can Chef It, Grills Gone Wild, Your Fry Is Open, The Boys of Simmer, and Saute.
1: 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I'm meteorologist Paul Trombley. Lows level off around 41 overnight under clear skies. Ample sunshine expected again Friday. High temperatures reach up to 65. Lows around 47 Friday night. Mainly cloudy skies. Currently 45.
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0: That's 10 years in their song Novocaine, Cold from Dead Poets Society before that, and some Stone Temple Pilots. The new one from Letdown is coming up. Listen for this song called Do It for the Love and enjoy that one. You may be able to tell I'm not really a malicious individual, but if I was, I think I'd get a shirt with a QR code on it for some kind of horrible malware. So if anybody tries to film me in public, their phone automatically scans the code and is suddenly reduced to a functionless brick.
1: 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I'm meteorologist Paul Trombley. Lows level off around 41 overnight under clear skies. Ample sunshine expected again Friday. Daytime highs approaching 65. Mainly cloudy skies expected Friday night. Lows level off around 47. Right now, 45.

0: Let Down, new one, Do It for the Love, Stone Sour with Say You'll Haunt Me, and Zero by Smashing Pumpkins. Coming up, some Korn, The Funeral Portrait, Autumn Kings will play soon. It's time for today's Strange Law. We're going to ancient Athens, Greece for this. Olive oil was the backbone of the economy, diet, and even hygiene. Yeah, because it was used instead of soap for bathing. Olive oil. Because olive trees took decades to grow and were vital to survival, the lawmaker named Solon instituted strict laws in 6th century BC. And we're told historical records, according to historical records, cutting down more than a designated number of olive trees or destroying a sacred grove could carry punishments as severe as exile or even the death penalty. Hang on, latest edition of Digital.
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1: From ashes to new, I'm Roker. Welcome to Friday. Congratulations, you made it. You got a great weekend ahead of you. I've got some great music ahead of you. Hailstorm, Evanescence. But before I get to all of that, I'm going to get...
2: 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I'm meteorologist Paul Trombley. Sunny skies today with daytime highs approaching 65. Lows level off around 47 tonight. Mainly cloudy skies expected. Daytime highs approaching 68 tomorrow. Lots of sunshine. Right now, 45.
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0: Here's the latest from Avatar, Crying Fire. I've been talking a lot about the Metallica residency at the Sphere in Las Vegas this week. But once they're done with that, not to get lost in the shuffle, Metallica announced a North American stadium tour that's going to be kicking off in May. And opening for Metallica on those stadium tours will be Limp Bizkit and the aforementioned Avatar. It's Roker. Stick around.
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0: about you, but I can never get enough of Evanescence. Disturbed before that with the song that really put them on the map some 25 plus years ago, Down With The Sickness. And Alice in Chains started us off again. It's Roker. Next hour, Five Finger Death Punch coming up.
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0: finger death punch. Nails in the coffin. It's Roker. Now that Creed is done with their cruises and their tours, they're now going to focus on writing new music and putting out a new album for the first time in years. We'll hear a little something from Creed's...
1: 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I'm meteorologist Paul Frombly. Bright sunshine expected today with daytime highs approaching 65. Lows dip down to about 47 tonight. Mainly cloudy skies expected. Daytime highs approaching 68 tomorrow. Mainly clear skies. Currently 39.
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0: That Shine Down. Before that, Creed with something off of their debut album from 1997, My Own Prison. And Fuel started us off. It's Roker, 3 Days Grace, and The Offspring.
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0: There's Ninth Key. 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

There's 311. I'm Roker. Congratulations to Nickelback. They deserve a huge round of applause because they now have their first number one song on the Billboard Mainstream Rock Airplay chart in over a decade. Thanks to Rap.

0: Bad Omens. Before that, Nickelback with the number one song on the Billboard Mainstream Rock Airplay chart, Rattle the Cage. A lot going on with that song. First of all, Nickelback dethrones Shinedown out of the top spot, which is not an easy task. It's Nickelback's first number one song on that chart in over 10 years, but it's their ninth overall. It's Roker.
1: STP. 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I'm meteorologist Paul Trombley. Bright sunshine expected today with daytime highs approaching 65. Mainly cloudy skies expected tonight. Lows level off around 47. Highs level off around 68 tomorrow. Mainly clear skies. Currently, it's 43 degrees.
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0: Here's the latest from Wage War, Blindfold. Before that, Alice in Chains and Weezer started us off with a song from one of their rare titled albums from 2005's Make Believe. There's Beverly Hills. It's Roker. Green Day and-
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0: Perfect Circle, Starless. Before that, Jet. They just wrapped up a tour that was going through America, and now they're headed back to their native Australia to write some new music and actually put out a new album. It'll be their first album in 15 years, so I'll keep you posted on that one. It's Roker. Bill Murray and A Day to Remember coming up.
1: 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I'm meteorologist Paul Trombley. Ample sunshine expected today, with daytime highs approaching 64. Lows dip down to about 46. Tonight, mainly cloudy skies expected. A mix of clouds and sun. Tomorrow, daytime highs approaching 68. Currently, 41.
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0: always let you down. That's Bill Murray and A Day to Remember. Red Hot Chili Peppers before that, and Godsmack started us off with Truth. It's Roker, Pearl Jam, and Puddle of Mud.
1: Monday morning.
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0: never tell. I'm Roker, and I'm out of here. But I'm going to leave you with music from Dirty Honey before I go. Hashtag do the right thing. Be careful out there and have a fun, safe weekend. And I'll talk to you on Monday.
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Kid Rock and Cowboy. Good morning. Spence Friday. We're almost to the weekend. Lots of stuff to get to this morning, including tickets for you to win to a couple of cool shows that are coming to Minnesota. Here's Shinedown and A Symptom of Being Human.

0: So cool seeing Chris Jericho at the Viking game last weekend. Yeah, he was down in Tampa wearing his Viking jersey. I think he had a Jefferson jersey on. Even predicted the win. He said, the Vikings are going to win by 7 today. And sure enough, Vikings won by 7. Well done, Chris Jericho. Love some Fozzy. That is brand new. That is I Know Evil. On the way, in just a second, we've got Nirvana and
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1: 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I'm meteorologist Paul Trombley. Sunny skies today with daytime highs approaching 64. Lows dip down to about 46. Tonight, mainly cloudy skies expected. Partly cloudy skies tomorrow. Highs around 68. Right now, it's 45 degrees.
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0: Mornings with Gone, Gone, Gone. Good morning, it is Spence, and we've got tickets to give away for the Smashing Pumpkins. 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

Local H and Bound for the Floor, just past 10 o'clock. Good morning. Cloudy today, a little cooler, high of 62, from ashes to new and down.

0: The big news from earlier in the week, A Perfect Circle announcing a show that is coming May 23rd at Mystic Lake Amphitheater with The Cult. That is going to be outstanding. Tickets go on sale later this morning. We still have a chance for you to win some freebies. We'll do the drawing later today. 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
1: 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I'm meteorologist Paul Trombley. Bright sunshine expected today with daytime highs approaching 64. Lows dip down to about 46 tonight. Mainly cloudy skies expected. High temperatures reach up to 68 tomorrow. Sunshine mixed with clouds at times. Right now, 47.
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0: Foo Fighters and a little bit different sound for them on that particular track. That is Window. Love that. Good morning. Looking forward to the Viking game on Sunday. 3:05 start with the Miami Dolphins at U.S. Bank Stadium. Think we're going to win? I hope so. Right, they're in a little bit of disarray. They're 0-3. Defense is playing outstanding. Just need someone to kind of take care of that offense. Maybe play a little better, Kyler. Okay? Somebody give him a step stool. But we'll have a recap of the game on Monday, 7 a.m. and 5 p.m. hours, giving you a chance to win some tickets for the next home game, which is going to be, I think it's the Colts game. And we've got tickets throughout the season to give away. But as we do these recaps, we'll give a little special code word that you need to text in to get entered. Thank you to Eco Water Systems by Johannic Water, Cicada Bikes, Georgia City Meats, Becky's Floral and Gift Shop, Ami Sports Bar and Grill, and Dairy Queen on Adams Street and in Shop.
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You are now courtesy of Stain, Aaron Lewis Sands. Stain, so Aaron Solo is going to be out with the Acoustic Origins Tour. That's going to begin in Lubbock, November 4th. Shinedown after

Shinedown, Young Again, their latest also Theory, who have announced the Northern Chaos Tour. Those dates will kick off in March. March of next year. Unless there's a second March that I'm unaware of, it's going to be March of 2027 when those guys kick off those dates. Toadies.

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Pearl Jam, who here I thought at this point we would know who their new drummer was. We don't. I thought they would announce one at the Ohana Festival. That's what it looked like, or that's what it sounded like they were going to do, but they didn't. Pete Roach.

0: crying fire, Nurok Piroch, as well. It doesn't happen often. In fact, it had never happened in the history of the New York Rangers until last night. Igor Shesterkin scored the first goalie goal in Rangers history last night as they beat the Tampa Bay Lightning 5-1. Igor, by the way, the 18th goalie in the NHL to score a goalie goal. Again, it doesn't happen often, and it had never happened until last night for the Rangers. Three doors down and Nickelback Rattle the Cage.
1: Here's your Rock 95 forecast brought to you by Roadhouse 169. I'm meteorologist Ray Miller. Clear skies this afternoon with daytime highs approaching 63. Partly cloudy skies tonight, lows dip down to about 48. High of 68 tomorrow. Bright sunshine and dry Sunday and Monday with highs in the mid-60s. Right now, 58.

0: Rattle the Cage, Nickelback, new Nickelback, in fact, Everything Under the Sun, their new album set to drop a little later this month. I had to look at the calendar. It is October, which means a little later this month. That new album will be out, and when I say a little later, I mean much later. That's what I should have said. October 30th is when the new one from Nickelback is going to drop. You know, the album that you really don't want, but you're going to buy anyway just because? Yeah, or at least that's what you're going to tell people? Yeah. Green Day and Five Finger Death Punch, Nails in the Coffin.
1: The average time a resume spends on an HR manager's desk is 7 seconds, and most of them are tossed aside. Now imagine if one of those resumes belonged to Yasmin, who was
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1: We rely so much on a resume, yet it could never tell the full story of someone who
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1: Corn falling away from me. Head of Corn and Fieldy, who hasn't been with Corn in years. They reunited last weekend at a show in Boise. It wasn't a Head show or a Fieldy show, or it certainly wasn't a Corn show, but they reunited on stage at a gig in Boise last weekend. 3 days grace up after Starless.

0: 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I'm meteorologist Ray Miller. Bright sunshine expected this afternoon with daytime highs approaching 63. Partly cloudy tonight, lows dip down to about 48. Mainly sunny skies tomorrow, daytime highs approaching 68. Currently 59.
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0: Ninth Key, Happy Feels Like. Also, Lincoln Park. Braves beat the Phillies yesterday 6-2, which means they're moving on to the NLDS, or they're going to face the Dodgers. That series will begin tomorrow, as will the other divisional series. White Sox and Indians, Rays will host the Yankees, and the Brewers will host the Padres in that order tomorrow. Offspring and Machine, New Arkansas.
1: Monday morning.
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0: 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KMKO, Lake Crystal, K269EC, North Mankato. We're Mankato's Rock 95. If you're
1: looking for the... Take a look under your bed. Find stuff under there? What about jobs? No? Now try your basement. There's a pair of overalls that overall you're not so into anymore. A perfectly good laptop that hasn't sat in your lap in months. And even more stuff, but still no jobs? Well, you really have both. See, stuff is defined as household art.

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Man, if that's the only song you know from them, that record is so great. And it just celebrated its anniversary last week, I think. That whole record is so good. You should check it out. Blind Melon, No Rain. Shine Down here with Young Again. And listen to the second one.

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0: influential on bands you love, including Metallica. Kronos from Venom has passed away at the age of 63. It just happened yesterday. It was revealed via a statement on Venom's social media pages. His full name was Conrad Lant. And they say it is with profound sadness and broken hearts that we share the news that Conrad Kronos Lant has passed away. For more than four decades, Conrad's voice, bass, and vision were at the heart of Venom. Just amazing records. Welcome to Hell, Black Metal. God, just classic all-time band. So spend some time listening to some Venom this weekend. Rest in peace. Love to his family and his bandmates and fans. Big loss. Just an all-time great band. We'll get to Godsmack, we'll get to Papa Roach, we'll get to Foo Fighters.
1: 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I'm meteorologist Ray Miller. Partly cloudy tonight with lows around 48. High temperatures reach up to 68. Tomorrow, mainly sunny skies. Lows level off around 51. Tomorrow night, mainly clear skies. Clear skies and dry Sunday and Monday with highs in the mid-60s. Right now, it's 62 degrees.
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0: Foo Fighters Window. Wait for the yeah. Mm-hmm. Hey, if you're wondering to yourself, hey man, why do pickles light up when you electrocute them? Did you know that? I guess it's a big thing that people do at science fairs. So this electrical engineer started to figure out why. How have we not known why before? An electrical engineer at Portland State University is investigating the pickle. When you skewer a pickle on two metal forks and plug it into a socket, one end of the vegetable glows orange. But experts don't exactly know what's happening. It's according to this guy, Josh Mendez. The answer is a combination of two competing theories. Pickles easily conduct electrical currents because they're soaked in salt water. So, and another glowing pickle theory states that as the electricity heats the pickle, it causes liquid to evaporate. This creates gas pockets and the presumably displeasurable smell of a mix of burnt pickle and hot metal. The gas pockets prevent the electric current's flow, which decreases the pickle's temperature, and that can lead to some of the light. So, I don't know. You can read more about it if you want at Gizmodo, and why wouldn't you want to? We'll get to Hails. Are you going to do that this weekend, light up a pickle? Is that a euphemism? Hailstorm, motionless in white, audio stream.
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0: Motionless in White with Skylar Gray. It's R.I.P. RIP. I'm Darby. It's a New Music Friday, so let's cover some stuff out today. Amon Amarth, their new record, The Allfather Awakens. They're a good time, man. Butcher Babies, their new album's called Night Bloom. That is out today. I'm really excited about this new Dead Poets Society record. We're playing stuff from that. The new record's called Monarch on Spine Farm Records. I'm very excited about that. You have new stuff from Escape the Fate called The Last Goodbye. From First to Last with a new EP called We Were Bleeding Anyway. The Green Goblin with the self-titled record. You have... This one's kind of interesting. Lustmord Lombardo. It's Dave Lombardo, who played drums in Slayer and Phantomas and Mr. Bungle and just many, many other bands. He has a new record out of this guy named Lustmord called The Pulse of Atoms on Ipecac Records, which is Mike Patton's record label. Sponge. You know the band Sponge with the song Cloud? You've heard that song for sure. Their final record is called Recuerda tu Muerte, and that is out today. So those are some things to look into. I have Nickelback, I have Cage the Elephant, I have Shinedown.
1: Here's your Rock 95 forecast brought to you by Northern Comfort. I'm meteorologist Ray Miller. Partly cloudy tonight with a low of 48. Tomorrow, highs level off around 68. Lows level off around 51. Tomorrow night, mainly clear skies. Lots of sunshine and dry Sunday and Monday with highs in the mid-60s. Right now, 63.
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0: Nickelback with Rattle the Cage. Let's get to Cage the Elephant. I have Stained. I have Avatar.
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0: Five Finger Death Punch, nails in the coffin. 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I have
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0: is Imminence with Crestfallen. I want to say that. Hold on. I think that's out today, too, that record. And I don't think I told you before. It is. Axis Mundi. That is out today on Sumerian Records. So there you go. There's a Bits and Snatch. Something I missed for Bits and Snatches. I missed that. What else? There's this company called Figure AI, and they're training their retired robots to dive into molten steel. Like Terminator. That's kind of sad, though. I don't know why I find that kind of sad. What else? Anything else? Eh, I think that's good. It is the weekend. Hope you have a fantastic weekend. Oh, wait, there's going to be a new G.I. Joe movie by Danny McBride, who I love, and Bradley Cooper's going to be in it. So there's another one for you. Okay, then. That is it for me. You and me back here on Monday.
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